0: security and cultural bias. A report published by the Australian National University probed the adoption of AI and attitudes around its use. It found almost half of all Australian adults use the tech, and that figure is expected to rise as young people take it up in higher numbers. However, 8 in 10 Australians were concerned about the growing use of generative AI in politics and its ability to spread misinformation or leak data. Body anxiety starts at a young age and can last a lifetime, according to a new report. The Butterfly Foundation found many Australians were in their teenage years when they started to become self-conscious.
1: Around 2 in 5 people in Australia said that they became conscious of their bodies before age 14, and a further 28% said this happened during their teenage years between 14 and 18. The research also found that nearly half of people said friends and peers influenced their body image.
0: Spokeswoman Melissa Wilton says men were twice as likely as women to say they feel very confident in their body, while women were twice as likely to describe themselves as very unconfident. Body confidence was highest among Gen Z and millennials. And Australians are being urged not to rush their 2026 tax returns amid renewed warnings of scammers impersonating the ATO via text, phone call and email. CPA says new data shows many Aussies are keen to lodge their returns as quickly as possible, but it can lead to mistakes and increasing exposure to fraud. And in sport, world number one Scottie Scheffler has revealed that he would like to play more golf tournaments in Australia. The American made the comments ahead of this week's Scottish Open, admitting he's looking forward to international events amid PGA Tour schedule changes.
2: I would love to be able to play more internationally, you know, like Australia, New Zealand is a place that we'd love to be able to go to. My wife's always wanted to go to New Zealand. And like I said, I love this style of golf and I feel like it's pretty unique to hear, but going to play the Sandbelt in Australia would be pretty special as well.
0: And in NRL, with 2 tries in Game 3 and a crucial strip before another, Nathan Cleary was instrumental in leading the Blues to a 30-12 State of Origin victory against Queensland overnight. But the Penrith halfback insists he's not motivated by silencing his critics, instead praising his team.
3: It's unbelievable. This group of players, they're just freaks. I love playing alongside them. The belief, when we're written off, we come together as a group, rally around each other. And yeah, I'm just pumped, eh? What a team.
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6: Okay, an update of the weather for Thursday, the 9th of July. Expected maximum today is 16 degrees Celsius with a minimum of 5. We're sitting on 6 degrees Celsius at the moment, and the forecast is for sunny with light winds. For tomorrow, Friday, the 10th of July, the expected maximum is 16 degrees with a minimum of 5 degrees. There's a chance of morning fog, mostly sunny afternoon and light winds. For Saturday, the 11th of July, the expected maximum is 15 degrees Celsius with a minimum of 6 degrees Celsius. Partly cloudy with very high chance of showers, most likely in the afternoon and evening. Light winds becoming northerly, 15 to 20 kilometres an hour during the day, then tending northwesterly during the evening. That is an update of the weather for 2MIA 95.1, the local one, here in Griffith at 10:05 a.m.
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playing 60 minutes of music this hour. 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

Okay, we got Thelma Houston with Don't Leave Me This Way. Joe Tex with Ain't Gonna Bump No More with No Big. But how does that go? That's right. Ain't Gonna Bump No More with No Big Fat Woman. Okay. Rod Stewart with You're In My Heart and Rita Coolidge with Your Love Has Lifted Me Higher.

Okay, taking us to the 11 o'clock news, we've got the Electric Light Orchestra with Living Thing, Boney M with Ma Baker, Manhattan Transfer with Chaz D'Amour, Chanson D'Amour, I think that's how you pronounce it, and 10cc with The Things We Do For Love.

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2: Hello, I'm Alyssa Delfs. Telstra says it's making good progress on fixing ongoing issues to the 000 network today. Yesterday, the telco repaired access to calls and data, but today they're still working to ensure 000 calls can go through. About 10% of calls are still failing, but Telstra says it's close to finalising repairs. They're advising customers to retry their call if it's unsuccessful in the first instance. Welfare check processes remain in place where a call does not connect successfully. Today, a Liberal senator has doubled down on her decision to make test calls to 000 to see if they would go through during the ongoing Telstra outage. Sarah Henderson has faced backlash this morning for making two calls to 000 to test the network. She defended her actions this morning. Here she is explaining what happened to Sky yesterday.
3: And it's ridiculous that the government is criticising me. It just goes to show how desperate they are, because we know last year when Optus received preliminary calls about the 000 network saying it was not working, those calls were ignored, and the couple of calls initially that I made this morning showed that the 000 network was not working.
2: The US has launched fresh strikes on Iran today as President Donald Trump declares the ceasefire is over, speaking from the NATO summit.
4: I don't want to deal with them anymore. They're scum. You know what scum is? They're scum. They're sick people. They're led by sick people. And they're vicious, violent people. And if they had a nuclear weapon, they'd use it. As far as I'm concerned, it's over.
2: The US military says the retaliatory strikes come after Iran attacked tankers in the Strait of Hormuz this week. Meantime, Iran will bury their slain leader Ali Khamenei in his hometown in the northeast of the country. It comes after the late Supreme Leader's multi-day funeral ceremony this week. Back home, the overall health

0: Health of Indigenous Australians is improving, according to the Australia Institute of Health and Welfare's latest biannual flagship report. The research published today found life expectancy is just over 81 years for males and 85 years for females. Chronic diseases account for most of the health burden, but there was a decline in coronary heart disease. Speaking to National Radio News, head of AIHW, Melanie Dunford, says despite the gains, there are still gaps to close.
1: In terms of risk factors in general, we've seen major gains in the health of First Nations people, particularly declines in coronary heart disease, but we still have some gap to close. In particular, First Nations people still have 8 to 9 years gap in life expectancy to non-Indigenous Australians, as well as experience double the disease burden.
0: And scientists have found a gene that could hold the clues to preventing infertility and early menopause. Fertility declines with age, mainly due to the gradual loss of eggs and follicles from the ovaries, leading to infertility, irregular cycles, and ultimately menopause. But researchers from Monash University have conducted preclinical studies that have identified a gene that may protect the female reproductive lifespan by reducing low levels of chronic inflammation in the ovary that are a hallmark of ageing. And in sport, questions have been raised today after a contentious State of Origin try from the Blues was allowed to stand. The NRL admitted to a bunker error in the decider, saying it shouldn't have awarded a runaway second-half try to Bradman Best in the 57th minute. As Queensland peppered the Blues line with a kick to the air, Jojo Fifita challenged Blues winger Joe Bostock to claim the ball. Neither player could gather possession cleanly, but replays appeared to show Bost touch the ball before it fell forwards, away from the Blues line, and Best scooped it up. New South Wales defeated Queensland 30-12 last night to claim the series 2-1.
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4: An update of the weather for Thursday, the 9th of July. Expected maximum today is 16 degrees Celsius with a minimum of 6 degrees Celsius. At the moment, we're sitting on 9 degrees Celsius. The forecast is for sunny with light winds. For tomorrow, Friday the 10th of July, the expected maximum is 16 degrees with a minimum of 5 degrees. The chance of morning fog, mostly sunny afternoon with light winds. For Saturday, the 11th of July, the expected maximum is 15 degrees Celsius with a minimum of 6 degrees Celsius. Okay, partly cloudy, very high chance of showers, most likely in the afternoon and evening. Light winds becoming northerly, 15 to 20 kilometres an hour during the day, then tending northwesterly during the evening. That is an update of the weather for 2MIA 95.1, the local one, here in Griffith at 11:05 a.m.
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1: Okay. Since I know you were listening out there, Cheryl, I hope you enjoyed that last song that was for that of Elvis. I know you're a great Elvis fan. Rose Royce with Car Wash coming up in this bracket with Leo Sayer, You Make Me Feel Like Dancing. Then John Paul Young with I Want to Do It With You. Sean Cassidy with Hey There, Lonely Girl. And David Soul with Silver Lady.

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1: Okay, taking us to 12 o'clock news, we've got Wild Cherry with Play That Funky Music, the Ted Mallory Gang with Jump In My Car, and Engelbert Humperdinck with After the Lovin'.

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2: Hello, I'm Alyssa Delfs. Hundreds of welfare checks have been conducted by Telstra across the country as the telco works to repair issues to the 000 system that are stopping calls from going through today. Yesterday, millions of people were affected and unable to make calls or use their mobile phone data. That was repaired by 4 p.m. Today, Telstra says 90% of customers can now make calls to emergency services and they are close to fixing the problem. Meanwhile, V-Line services remain suspended in regional Victoria today, with work being undertaken to repair network connectivity issues. It comes after the Telstra outage disrupted the radio network that the trains use to communicate with the V-Line command centre. CEO William Typo explained what caused the issue.
3: So yesterday's fault was related to the 4G network interfering with our backup satellite phones that are in the trains. And we now know Telstra has done a lot of good work overnight to find that repair, and we're now in the process of undertaking the testing to make sure that that repair that Telstra has programmed is safe for our trains.
2: V-Line are hoping the services could be restored today, but no deadline for repairs has been given. Meantime, in New South Wales, trains have resumed on two regional lines today after being impacted by yesterday's outages. Services are now up and running again on the Southern Highlands and Hunter lines. Buses may continue to support the train services. Renewed rental growth across Australia's capital cities and low vacancy rates. As Scarlett Coppola reports, that's some of the findings from Domain's second quarterly rent report for 2026.
4: The data shows the strongest annual rise in Australian rentals in almost 2 years, with a $20 weekly jump in combined capital house rents for the June quarter alone. It's a significant increase compared to its first quarterly report for this year, which had signalled a temporary freeze in rental growth. In the June quarter, Sydney specifically recorded the largest quarterly rent increase in 4 years. Researchers say rental market conditions may remain challenging for tenants for the rest of this year.
2: And a group of university students have soared to victory, winning the 2026 International Rocket Engineering Competition. The University of Sydney rocketry team won first place in the 10,000-foot student research and developed hybrid liquid category, where rockets are required to reach 10,000 feet or 3 kilometres in target altitude. And the nominations for the 78th Emmy Awards

0: Have been announced today. Australia's Sarah Snook has been nominated for Outstanding Lead Actress in a Limited or Anthology Series or Movie for her performance in All Her Fault. Meantime, Love on the Spectrum US, which is produced by Australian company Northern Pictures, received 5 Creative Emmy nominations. And in sport, in AFL, forward Nick Watson is out of Hawthorn's big clash with Carlton on Saturday as Connor Nash continues to battle a neck injury that could end his season. While defenders Carl Amon and Jarman Impey could return from injury, the Hawks are being conservative with Watson and have ruled the star out for another week after he sustained a hamstring injury. Tonight in AFL, Fremantle will take on the Sydney Swans. And in more sport, New South Wales made history overnight, clinching their 4th ever State of Origin decider north of the border and their 3rd straight win at the venue in Brisbane. The Blues defeated Queensland 30-12 with Nathan Cleary named player of the series. Meantime, Blues coach Laurie Daly has been vindicated by the win after facing harsh criticism from opponents of his strategy.
1: There's some parts of criticism that go way above others, which I get really disappointed with. And people that report like that need to have a hard look at themselves.
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4: An update of the weather for Thursday, the 9th of July. Expected maximum today is 16 degrees Celsius with a minimum of 5 degrees Celsius. At the moment, we're sitting on 14 degrees Celsius. It's going to be sunny with light winds. For tomorrow, Friday, the 10th of July, the expected maximum is 16 degrees Celsius with a minimum of 5 degrees Celsius, and it's going to be mostly sunny. There's a chance of morning fog, mostly sunny afternoon with light winds. For Saturday, the 11th of July, the expected maximum is 15 degrees Celsius with a minimum of 6 degrees Celsius. It's going to be partly cloudy, very high chance of showers, most likely in the afternoon and evening. Light winds becoming northerly, 15 to 20 kilometres an hour during the day, then tending northwesterly during the evening. That is an update of the weather for 2MIA 95.1, the local one, here in Griffith at 12:05 p.m.
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4: 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So it'll be a great afternoon. There's a great dance floor at the Northside Legs Club and people getting up to dance is encouraged. So if you want a great afternoon of music and a bit of fun dancing around the floor, that's the place to go. Okay, in this bracket I've got Air Supply with Love and Other Bruises and Peter Allen with The More I See You.

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0: Okay, Smokey with Lay Back in the Arms of Someone, Olivia Newton-John with I Honestly Love You, Shirley Strawn with Every Little Bit Hurts, and Brian Ferry and the Roxy Music with Let's Stick Together.
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0: Pilgrims Exhaust Centre of 46 Bridge Road is your first choice for exhaust repair and servicing, Griffith. 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
1: Okay, that's my show for today. I hope you've enjoyed the music. It's a beautiful day out there, so I hope you get some chance to get out in that sunshine. We don't get it very often lately. In this last bracket, I've got ABBA with Knowing Me, Knowing You. I've got Boston with More Than a Feeling, David Dundas with Jeans On, and David Essex with Hold Me Close. And that's going to take you to the news. And coming up this afternoon is Retro Remix. And then from 4 p.m. till 6 p.m, 2MIA Music Mix. And then 6 p.m. to 8 p.m, Art Farm. And 8 p.m. till 10 p.m, Bobby's Punjabi Talk Show. So I'll be back again next Tuesday and Thursday. 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
2: Hello, I'm Laura Devoy. South Australia Police says it has no record of any deaths linked to yesterday's Telstra outage. Liberal Senator Karen Little posted to social media late yesterday saying her office had received a report of a death following an apparent failure to connect to 000. Police Minister Michael Brown says he hasn't been able to confirm any details. He says parliamentarians have an obligation to check information is correct before releasing it to the public.
3: Senator Little could have called me. She could have called the commissioner, she could have contacted police, she could have spoken to the media if she wanted to, but said she chose to put information out publicly, which could be to the detriment of people of South Australia.
2: The Queensland government has confirmed two detections of Asian honeybees in southwestern Brisbane. Asian honeybees are carriers of bee diseases and pests and were already established in far north Queensland. The Department of Primary Industries says they can move long distances by hitchhiking on vehicles and through freight and transport systems. The invasive species Council says early detection is the best chance of stopping another invasive species from becoming established. The national broadcaster has been asked about allegations of bias in its reporting at the Royal Commission into Anti-Semitism and Social Cohesion today. The ABC's editorial director, Gavin Feng, has rejected claims its journalism has contributed to anti-Semitism or social division. He's been asked to explain how the broadcaster is meeting its own editorial standards, given viewer and listener complaints in relation to its coverage of events in the Middle East.
4: I think that continuing to take on board audiences' feedback is something that we do. But we also have, as has been discussed already here today, an independent ombudsman and a system that provides us with an assessment of the quality of our coverage.
2: Iran's chief negotiator says the Strait of Hormuz will only open under its arrangements. The US and Iran have again today traded strikes in the Middle East. Iran has warned it will strike back against any threats. Explosions have been heard in the capital of Bahrain just moments after air raid sirens warned of an attack. And in Kuwait, the military says missile and drone attacks have been intercepted. The way victims of ransomware make decisions during an attack has been studied, and as Alyssa Delfs reports, it's painting a picture into the steps that Australians take to remedy the situation.
5: Ransomware is a malicious software that locks a victim's files on their phone or computer and demands a ransom payment to restore access. The Australian Institute of Criminology says ransomware attacks can be fear-inducing and stressful, but victims tend to logically assess the threat and weigh up their response. Before panicking, they often found practical solutions to restore their data, often with advice from trusted sources. Victims rarely tried to negotiate, and most decided against paying the ransom because they distrusted the offenders would actually help afterward. Off the back of the report, the AIC is calling for more resources to be made available for victims.
2: And in

0: Victoria, nominations for the Trans Visibility Awards have opened today. The new category of Sporting Icon has been added to the awards, which honours the contributions of transgender, gender diverse and non-binary people in communities across the state. Nominations close mid-August. Turning to sport, British wildcard Arthur Ferry is through to the semi-finals at Wimbledon after a straight sets win over ninth seed Flavio Cobolli. Second seed Alexander Zverev is also through after defeating sixth seed Taylor Fritz. In the women's draw, 12th seed Marta Kostyuk and 9th seed Linda Noskova advanced to the semis.
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2: Hello, I'm Laura Devoy. Telstra says Australians should feel confident if they need to call 000, their call will go through. The telco identified a secondary issue following yesterday's outage, which was affecting 000 calls, and says a solution was implemented overnight. The original issue has also been addressed. Chief Financial Officer Michael Ackland says customers can trust the 000 system.
3: It is a very robust system. No system is completely immune from impacts and outage. We take this obligation incredibly seriously. We invest heavily in the resilience and the redundancy of our system. It is unacceptable what has happened, and our focus is on how we have addressed it through our processes, through the welfare calls.
2: Telstra has performed 639 welfare checks and 7 callers who needed assistance were referred to the relevant authorities. Meantime, train services in Victoria are gradually resuming following the Telstra outage. The National Train Communications System runs on the 4G network, which was affected by the outage. All V-Line services were cancelled yesterday and this morning. Services began resuming at midday, but delays are expected as V-Line works to recover the timetable. A new study has revealed why Australians are having fewer kids. Lewis Donaldson has more.
4: Flinders University researchers surveyed 1,000 parents about the decisions around having another child. The findings reveal it often comes down to whether families feel they can cope physically, emotionally, and mentally with doing it all again. Other respondents describe feeling overwhelmed by the prospect of raising children without nearby family, or hearing about serious complications and traumatic births. Professor Damien Riggs says it busts the myth that money alone is the main barrier. Australia's fertility rate has dropped to about 1.5 births per woman, well below the 2.1 level needed to replace the population.
2: Small Australian manufacturers will be encouraged to extract the fossil fuels from their production lines. A $10 million fund is designed to decarbonise forgotten areas with industry. Projects involving metal, coatings and even cooking will be eligible for investments under the scheme. The Australian Renewable Energy Agency announced its support for the Advanced Manufacturing Growth Centre today and revealed it would consider projects worth up to $1 million. It's been 2 weeks since Neil the Seal came ashore and settled on Hobart's eastern shore. Now authorities say he has headed back out to sea. Shannon Kirkwood has more.
5: Neil is an elephant seal who was born in southern Tasmania in 2020. During his winter molt this year, he attracted global attention for causing traffic delays while he lounged on roads and wandered through the streets. Animal rights groups had raised concerns about harmful human interactions amid considerations by state authorities to euthanise Neil to mitigate that risk. Premier Jeremy Rockliffe says it appears the one-ton elephant seal has returned to the water today. He has warned the community to keep an eye out for him as he may relocate or return.
2: And in the US, a California man has been sentenced to 1 month in jail and a year of home confinement after he stole ancient Chinese manuscripts from the University of California, Los Angeles. The rare manuscripts were valued at around $250,000. Turning to sport, in cycling, Olav Koy has won stage 5 of the Tour de France, while Torsten Train held on to the overall leader's yellow jersey. The 24-year-old says he almost didn't make it to the start line due to illness. Jai Hindley is the best player placed of the Australians in the general classification in 34th.
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Mass hysteria. This is techno. House is not the home, but it's locked though. I checked about the late great JB. Instead of sad on national TV. How, when, and why? These are the main things that I heard when I strolled down the lane of memory. Man, I am with that.

total chaos. Man is resurrected, I'm confused, that things are getting hectic in my brain. What is happening? Could this be a big misunderstanding? It is. The hardworking man is showbiz. It's alive, so your bosses don't be misled, cause the newsman said.

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Thus I heard him say, this is fly. He's a cool type of guy, he's dope.

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3: Hello, I'm Lewis Donaldson. Telstra says customers can now feel confident in calling 000 while issuing an apology for the latest disruption. CFO Michael Ackland says Telstra has completed 639 welfare checks during the outage, seven of which said they needed emergency assistance and were referred to relevant emergency services.
4: It is a very robust system. No system is completely immune from impacts and outage. We take this obligation incredibly seriously. We invest heavily in the resilience and the redundancy of our system. It is unacceptable what has happened, and our focus is on how we have addressed it through our processes, through the welfare calls.
3: Meantime, the Greens have responded to the ongoing Telstra outage, raising questions about what consequences the company will face. Communications spokesperson Senator Sarah Hanson-Young says there should be rules in place to prevent outages occurring again.
5: Power company, unlike the energy industry that have rules in place where they have to provide power to people's homes and there are standards by which they must legally abide. When it comes to your mobile phone and your mobile phone company, there is no such law. That needs to be fixed.
3: Australia's special envoy to combat anti-Semitism says she doesn't understand why the public broadcaster won't adopt the government-endorsed definition of anti-Semitism. Gillian Siegel has appeared at today's Royal Commission hearing where she's questioned the resistance to back the definition.
6: They do have a definition of many other things. It's not as if they are definitionless. It's just this definition that they have chosen not to adopt.
3: Meantime, ABC and SBS representatives have been asked about allegations of bias in the reporting on events in the Middle East at today's hearing. The ABC has rejected claims its journalism has contributed to anti-Semitism or social division. Members of Australia's Indian diaspora are in Melbourne today to hear from India's Prime Minister. It's Narendra Modi's first visit to Australia in 3 years. He's also met with Prime Minister Anthony Albanese as part of an annual leaders' summit where uranium and trade deals are expected to be agreed to. Meantime, a $500 million commitment has been announced by Australian Super into India's National Investment and Infrastructure Fund. Mr. Albanese says he welcomes the investment.
7: This is about building on and broadening out the four key priorities in our roadmap.
3: Traffic in the Strait of Hormuz has ground to a near halt as US forces say they have hit approximately 90 Iranian military targets. It comes on the second consecutive day of US strikes against Iran. US Central Command says the latest strikes follow successful execution of strikes of 80 targets the night before. Showers are forecast in the nation's east and south tomorrow, while it will be dry elsewhere. The Bureau of Meteorology's Dean Narramore has Friday's forecast.
8: Coastal showers will once again continue for parts of Queensland and the New South Wales coast. Another cold, frosty start, but then a sunny day through parts of Tasmania and Victoria. South Australia will start to see an increasing winds and maybe some cloud and showers in the south. And that's all ahead of these multiple frontal systems to sweep across southeastern Australia this weekend.
3: He says high pressure is also bringing calmer conditions to southwest WA and much of northern Australia. Turning to sport, in rugby union, Declan Meredith will make his international debut this weekend when the Wallabies take on France. Meredith has been named to start in the halves alongside club teammate Ryan Lonergan. He replaces Carter Gordon, who is out with a calf injury. The Wallabies will take on France in Brisbane on Saturday.
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1: Hello, I'm Lewis Donaldson. Australia and India will strengthen cooperation on defence and security as part of a new agreement between the two countries. Prime Minister Anthony Albanese and his Indian counterpart Narendra Modi have met in Melbourne today to discuss security, energy, technology and stronger cultural ties. Prime Minister Albanese says the two countries will boost strategic coordination, increase complexity of defence exercises and further interoperability between defence forces.
2: Prime Minister Modi and I have released a joint declaration on defence and security cooperation to deepen our practical partnership. Australia values India as a top-tier security partner, and the declaration reflects our shared commitment to a peaceful, stable and prosperous Indo-Pacific region.
1: Telstra says hundreds of welfare checks have been conducted following the national outage. Of the 639 welfare checks, the company says 170 people were referred to police for assistance, while 7 people said they needed further help. Meantime, South Australia Police says it has no record of any deaths linked to the outage. Liberal Senator Karen Little says her office had received a report of a death following an apparent failure to connect to 000. Police Minister Michael Brown says he hasn't been able to confirm any details.
3: Senator Little could have called me, she could have called the Commissioner, she could have contacted police, she could have spoken to the media if she wanted to, but said she chose to put information out publicly, which could be to the detriment of people in South Australia.
1: An Australian woman who was facing homelessness says the housing crisis isn't just intergenerational aged based. Victorian woman Lynette Stevens has appeared at a Senate hearing today on intergenerational housing inequity. She says as a single older woman, she could not afford a rental increase last year and turned to Housing for the Aged Action Group for help. She's told the hearing her life changed for the better when she moved into a cooperative village social housing apartment.
4: There are so many older people still dealing with stresses of private rental, not able to have the sense or security I do. There are many solutions to addressing this housing crisis. What we need is the government's will to act.
1: Iran state media says 3 people have been killed following US strikes on approximately 90 military targets. It's the second consecutive day of US strikes against Iran. President Trump says it was retribution for attacks against Kuwait and Bahrain.
5: We just hit them very hard. And I say we hit them 20-1. Every time they hit us, we're going to hit them 20. And we did it last night. It did a little something today, but it was really retribution for last night.
1: And in New South Wales, an Indigenous community-led initiative is honouring and celebrating the achievements of Aboriginal and Torres Strait Islander communities. Learning the Maclay Executive Director Joanne Kelly says the whole community is welcome at this week's NAIDOC celebrations.
6: We're celebrating who we are as Dungari people, and people who live and choose to work on Dungari country as well are also part of our story.
1: Turning to sport, sprinter Gout Gout has been ruled out of the World Under 20 Athletics Championships. The 18-year-old suffered a hamstring injury at training yesterday. In a statement on social media, he says there's a partial disruption of the tendon and he will not compete for the rest of the year. Gout says he's focused on coming back in 2027 better, stronger and faster.
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1: 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I'd give anything and everything.

0: that nev. 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Nice putt, nev. Where's your skirt?
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1: National Radio News.
2: Good afternoon, I'm Laura Devoy. The Prime Ministers of Australia and India have signed an administrative agreement to enable uranium exports to India. The two countries first signed an agreement to trade uranium in 2014, but barriers in India have prevented regular shipments. Speaking in Melbourne following their meeting today, Anthony Albanese says the uranium must be
1: National Radio News.
2: Good afternoon, I'm Laura Devoy. The Prime Ministers of Australia and India have signed an administrative agreement to enable uranium exports to India. The two countries first signed an agreement to trade uranium

0: India to help increase the share of non-fossil fuel power capacity, providing an additional market for the Australian resources sector.
1: Speaking via a translator, Narendra Modi said the uranium would give his country's clean energy objectives fresh momentum.
2: Our cooperation in critical minerals is important for our strategic security and clean energy transition.
1: Liberal Senator Karen Little says her office has advised the family of an elderly person who died during yesterday's Telstra outage to reach out to police. Senator Little posted to social media late yesterday saying her office had received a report of a death following an apparent failure to connect to 000. But this morning, South Australian Police and the Police Minister said they'd not been informed. In a new statement issued this afternoon, Senator Little said she was disappointed the state Labor government had questioned her integrity. A paramedic who assisted in responding to a mass shooting in Western New South Wales and a security guard who showed bravery during the Bondi Junction stabbings are among those recognised by New South Wales Ambulance. Lewis Donaldson has more.
3: Condobolin paramedic Georgia Birra provided clinical intervention for a critically injured patient in Lake Cogelego after a man had shot several people and was on the run. She's received a Commissioner's Unit Citation for Courage. Mohammed Taha, who was stabbed while trying to save others at Westfield Bondi Junction in 2024, received the same award at a ceremony in Orange in the New South Wales Central West. Dunedoo paramedic Jodie Klein was also recognised for helping to coordinate a road safety initiative.
1: In Tasmania, Neil the Seal has headed back out to sea 2 weeks after he found a resting spot on Hobart's eastern shore. Shannon Kirkwood has the latest.
4: Neil is an elephant seal who was born in southern Tasmania in 2020. During his winter molt this year, he attracted global attention for causing traffic delays while he lounged on roads and wandered through the streets. Animal rights groups had raised concerns about harmful human interactions amid considerations by state authorities to euthanise Neil to mitigate that risk. Premier Jeremy Rockliffe says it appears the one-ton elephant seal has returned to the water today. He has warned the community to keep an eye out for him as he may relocate or return.
1: Showers on the east coast and in South Australia, but it'll be mostly dry elsewhere tomorrow. Dean Naramore from the Bureau of Meteorology has the forecast.
5: Coastal showers will once again continue for parts of Queensland and the New South Wales coast. Another cold, frosty start, but then a sunny day through parts of Tasmania and Victoria. South Australia will start to see an increasing winds and maybe some cloud and showers in the south. And that's all ahead of these multiple frontal systems to sweep across southeastern Australia this weekend.
1: Turning to sport, a top-of-the-table clash in the AFL tonight with ladder leaders Fremantle to take on the second-placed Sydney Swans in Perth. Fremantle is coming off a loss to GWS, which broke its 14-game winning streak. The Swans returned to form last week and will be boosted today by the return of Tom Papley.
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1: National Radio News.
2: Hello, I'm Laura Devoy. South Australia Police says it is investigating a death which Liberal Senator Karen Little claims occurred after an apparent failure to connect to 000. In a statement, SAPOL says it repeatedly attempted to contact Senator Little yesterday after she released a statement on social media, but was informed by a staff member her office would not be providing any information to police. SAPOL says it spoke with the senator today and subsequently made contact with the family of an individual who died at a regional hospital yesterday. An investigation into the cause and circumstances of the death is now underway. Meantime, Telstra says it conducted 639 welfare checks following yesterday's outage. Chief Financial Officer Michael Ackland says that was on callers who were unable to connect to 000 using the Telstra network.
3: Now, that's out of 33,000 calls that were successfully connected through the course of the day.
2: Contact with the family of an individual who died at a regional hospital yesterday. An investigation into the cause and circumstances of the death is now underway. Meantime, Telstra says it conducted 639 welfare checks following yesterday's outage. Chief Financial Officer Michael Ackland says that was on callers who were unable to

0: good day.
1: 20,000 people are expected to attend a rally tonight in honour of Indian Prime Minister Narendra Modi. Mr. Modi is in Melbourne, where he met with Anthony Albanese earlier today. A small group of protesters has set up outside Docklands Stadium, holding signs which read, "Stop Modi's human rights abuses." Amnesty International previously called on the federal government to raise India's human rights records in today's talks. The US and Iran again traded strikes today after US President Donald Trump last night declared the ceasefire was over. The US Central Command says approximately 90 Iranian military targets were struck along Iran's coastline. Iran says it targeted US military sites in Kuwait, Qatar, and Bahrain with drones. State media is also reporting 3 people were killed by the American strikes. An independent review into Tasmania Police has found a significant rise in mental health and family violence incidents. Dispatch incidents across both categories more than doubled over the past decade, while the number of family violence incidents grew by 250%. The review has made 39 recommendations to improve frontline policing. Commissioner Donna Adams says they would inform organisational priorities, future planning and discussions with partner agencies. Business leaders from across Queensland are being urged to support a statewide biosecurity initiative. Shannon Kirkwood has the details.
2: Businesses have met in Cairns today for the state government and Queensland Farmers Federation-backed biosecurity in the boardroom event. CFF CEO Joe Shepherd says biosecurity risk management can be embedded by every company, not just those in agriculture. She says business leaders are now starting to ask the right questions. Is biosecurity on the risk register? Are people trained to respond? And what would a breach cost? She says a range of resources are available from the QFF website to support businesses to get the biosecurity conversation started.
1: Turning to sport, in rugby union, Declan Meredith will make his international debut this weekend when the Wallabies take on France. Meredith has been named to start in the halves alongside club teammate Ryan Lonergan. He replaces Carter Gordon, who is out with a calf injury. The Wallabies will face France in Brisbane on Saturday. And in tennis, the women's finalists will be decided tonight at Wimbledon. 7th seed Coco Gauff and 10th seed Karolina Muchova will contest the first semi-final, with 9th seed Linda Noskova and 12th seed Marta Kostyuk to feature in the second.
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5: And now for our two-day weather update. So tomorrow, 10th of July, we've got an expected low of 5 and an expected high of 16. Mostly sunny, very high chance of no rain. We have chance of morning fog, mostly sunny afternoon and light winds. And then Saturday, July 11th, we have an expected low of 6, an expected high of 15. Showers are increasing, so we've got a 75% chance of at least 2 mil. Partly cloudy, very high chance of showers, most likely in the afternoon and evening. Light winds becoming northerly, 15 to 20 kilometres per hour during the day, and then tending northwesterly during the evening.
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1: Yes, it is.
0: How's your Thursday? What's happening with you?
1: Well, you know, things, life. Yeah, I'm on school holidays, yeah. So I forgot it was Thursday, to
0: I
1: be honest.
0: Know. And this is the issue is, like, if you're someone that has the privilege of benefiting from school holiday, like, time off, the world kind of, like, disappears into this void space. And it's like, I don't know what day it is. I don't know what time it is.
1: Literally.
0: But my stomach does. That's one thing I can note. I will say that 11 o'clock every day, I'm ready for morning tea or
1: that's
0: recess.
1: That's so true.
0: Yeah.
1: I'm like, get up. And I'm like, what? Oh, I'm looking for a snack. And then I'm like, why am I looking for... it's 11 o'clock.
0: Yeah,
1: it is
0: we're
1: time
0: like
1: to eat.
0: Pavlov's dog, except they're so successful that they can now remove the bell.
1: Yeah.
0: I am just salivating by 11 o'clock and I don't know why. welcome back for another week of Art Farm Radio. If you happen to follow us on Instagram or Facebook and you are capable of viewing story posts, you would have seen that we've got a pretty exciting interview coming up tonight. From our lovely Mr. Luke. He went and hung out with Harpy Kittle and Garrett Graham. Gareth. I never know if the H is silent or if it's in there. Anyhow.
1: It's hard sometimes.
0: What is silent?
1: Yeah.
0: I never know.
1: English.
0: Yeah. Because they're working on a joint project. And I highly recommend that you go check them out on their respective social medias as well, because both of them are incredible artists.
1: Yes.
0: In their own right. And I could spend hours just absolutely mesmerized by their works. Truly, go and do yourself a favor and have a look. So we've got that to look forward to a little bit later. And then it's my birthday this weekend.
1: Yes, it is.
0: And somehow we always seem to line up with the show that lands before my birthday. And by always, I mean twice, because we've only been really doing this for just over 12 months. But it's crazy that it happened both times. And so I've put together some fun songs that I really like. And it's also NAIDOC week.
1: Yay!
0: There's so much happening.
1: There's a lot happening. There's so much happening.
0: And like not even... Like, I realized that I could align the playlist that I had selected with the fact that it's NAIDOC week. Like that, you know what I mean? Like, it's kind of cool how that happened. And I've been able to research a lot of the artists that we're playing tonight and kind of learn more about their country and where they're from and their stories and like all that sort of stuff, which has been really cool.
1: Oh, awesome.
0: And I've really enjoyed that. So there you go. But yeah, heaps of stuff to look forward to tonight. We're super stoked to be here and sharing this night with you. But check us out, Instagram, Facebook. We are Art Farm. And don't forget to check out the 2MIAFM social medias as well and their lovely little website to catch up on everything that you can expect over here on 2MIA. And we're going to dive into the first song. I've played this song I don't even know how many times on this radio station. In fact, I could probably have a look. It says 5, which doesn't sound like much. It doesn't sound like
1: that's
0: much.
1: That's not a lot. That's not a lot. Nah, that's not enough.
0: But to me, it's a lot. And I love this song. I love both of these artists. And the fact that they came together to do this one is just incredible to me. So there you go. This is Parcels and King Stingray with Leave Your Love. You are with Belle and Jesse on Art Farm Radio for 2MIAFM.

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0: And that, of course, was the amazing Psycho and her song All In.
1: So good.
0: And then in before that, we had Becca Hatch featuring Tentendo with their song Blessed. Becca Hatch, a very proud Camilla Roy and Samoan woman.
1: Yeah.
0: And doing amazing things, might I add. I feel like this has kind of been a big year for Becca Hatch. I'm thoroughly enjoying all of her releases and just kind of keeping up with what she's up to. And it's fun. It's fun to kind of watch these people do their fun little things.
1: Yeah, definitely.
0: I say little like it's this tiny little like backroom hobby that they do, but it's really, really not. It's actually this super cool, ginormous, amazing thing. But yeah, we are Belle and Jesse. This is Art Farm Radio. And we're kind of just hanging out.
1: Yeah, we're just hanging out. Hey, we're just chilling. Listening to music. I'm actually enjoying all the songs that come through. And I love it when you pick the songs as well, because like I always am like what can she find, what is she listening to, what's going through her brain,
0: genuinely what can't I find. Like lately that has been the challenge for me, and like my partner and I were sitting around the house the other day and we were just kind of having a great time. We were like, no, throwback hour, and throwback hour turned into about 3 hours of us just like scrolling back through like years worth of Spotify listener history just to find out what the heck we've been up to all these years. And like we uncovered some gems.
1: Yeah,
0: Tell you, the early 2000s was a scary time for a lot of reasons, but music was not one of them.
1: No.
0: We uncovered some seriously hot tracks.
1: Yeah, I'm sure you did, honestly.
0: And I'm so proud to say that I still know every word to Parachute by Tim-O-Matic.
1: Nice. Nice.
0: It's still in there.
1: That's I've top tier, actually. Tim-O-Matic, what a legend, actually. That's a name I haven't heard for a while.
0: I went through that man's album.
1: Yeah.
0: Hot.
1: Yeah.
0: Oh, my gosh. That was a fantastic album.
1: What was the main one?
0: Parachute was his big one, but there was a couple. Hang on, I've got to pull it up. Yeah. No, because it like we had a fantastic time going through this, and like the realization of like how technically on paper how old some of these are now.
1: Yeah,
0: because Tim-O-Matic, like that album was released in 2012.
1: Yeah.
0: Which is terrifying.
1: That's a long time ago now. That's
0: crazy. Can you feel it and set it off?
1: Set it up. Yeah, that's the one. That's the one. Yeah, that's the one.
0: That was a great song.
1: Mate, he was like Australia's like Usher. Oh.
0: Easily.
1: Yeah, like him in film clips and that, he was like absolutely dancing. So, and like he's actually one of my friend's cousins. Like he would just rock up to their house on a Christmas for like Chris family Christmas, and they're like, "Yo, what's up? What's up, Uncle Tim?"
0: That horrible family member that would be like, put him in the middle of the living room, and we all sit down and go, "Dance."
1: Like set it off.
0: Yeah. That awkward cousin like performance that you always did, but it's like all of us just sitting and watching and it's just him.
1: And he's doing like the little leg feet dance and he's like pushing himself around doing the moonwalk and stuff, and you're like, thanks, Tim.
0: That's exactly what I want to be doing. Like genuinely.
1: Yeah, I just remembered that. Yeah. Man,
0: that would be me every Christmas. Just be like, oh, Uncle Tim's here. Everyone go sit down quickly. We found that. We found like Rob Thomas.
1: I was listening to that. I've been listening to Smooth. I was listening to Little Wonders the other day because I was in my feels and I was like, all that, these small hours. I was like, yeah, crying. And I love Meet the Robinsons, the movie.
0: Fantastic.
1: Like, that's a great movie.
0: I know.
1: So I was like, yeah, threw back on that one. Yeah.
0: Like, and you remember, like, Uncle Cracker? Man, there were some really good ones. And I just sat there and I was like, oh, there's something about a birthday that makes you, like, very reflective. And kind of that realization of just how, like, in the grand scheme of things, I am old right now. Like, if I Like, if I think about it. No. Because, okay. And, like, this came up on my thread.
1: Sorry to everyone over 30.
0: No, because you'll understand. You'll understand. Okay. Because someone on Threads posted this thing, right, about Soulja Boy. Okay.
1: Yeah, Soulja I love Soulja Boy.
0: Soulja Boy up in here. Oh, okay. So that song, right?
1: Yeah.
0: When it was released relative to right now would be, like, when we were young children, someone playing music from the 80s. Like, it is, Soulja Boy is old enough right now, right? So if I played Soulja Boy to, like, a 10-year-old and I was like, back when I was young, this was really hot and popping, all right? That is the equivalent of someone playing music from the 80s.
1: To us.
0: When we were small children.
1: Mm-hmm.
0: And see, and at that moment, I was like Raven Simone, like... That's so Raven zooming in and like having that like realization, like it really hit me.
1: You know what? That actually feels worse than finding out a child was born when you graduated high school.
0: I know.
1: Yeah.
0: I know.
1: They're like, I'm in year 7. And you're like, yeah, cool. From 2004, I was born in 2014. I was like, leave. Leave my presence.
0: It hurts. And because like you work in education, you're looking at birthdays all the time. Yeah. Like because you have to. You have to look at the kid's date of birth. And I'm always like, oh no.
1: Oh God.
0: Oh no.
1: Oh,
0: oh no. So yeah, that's
1: damn. Oh no.
0: That's the energy that I'm still bringing into my birthday.
1: I know. I'm still cranking that.
0: Oh no.
1: Crank that Soulja
0: Boy. Are we allowed to crank that?
1: I think we have to.
0: Oh no.
1: We have to. We have to show
0: Soulja Boy up in here. Oh.
1: It's the 80s of the kids now. What?
0: Isn't that crazy though?
1: It is.
0: Isn't that wild?
1: Oh, God.
0: And like think about all of those amazing songs that you grew up with.
1: Yeah.
0: Like the Nelly Furtado.
1: I'm thinking of all of them.
0: Christina Aguilera, Fergie.
1: Timbaland, T-Pain, Fergie. And I'm here like.
0: I know. Like, and like Kelly Clarkson. Oh.
1: Where like, is the Love by bloody Black Eyed Peas would be at least 24 years old.
0: Oh, yeah. Like.
1: I don't like this.
0: But this is like the thing, right? Like I've been so reflective this week.
1: I can't reflect. I'm about to turn 30.
0: I'm like, okay, guys, we're not old. We know that we're not old. Like we're not silly. But there's something about that realization where you're like, oh, is this what it felt like?
1: This must have been what it felt like for my parents, you know,
0: crazy
1: when you're like,
0: work.
1: Wow, this is old people music. And they're like, I ain't even old.
0: Yeah. So apologies to anybody anywhere that I have ever made to feel this way. Because
1: so
0: I don't
1: sorry.
0: Like it.
1: No.
0: I don't like it.
1: I don't like this.
0: No, it's hard.
1: Okay.
0: But yes, yeah, so that's been me this week.
1: Yeah, fair.
0: I've just been having a bit of an existential crisis.
1: Yeah.
0: Which is wonderful.
1: Yeah.
0: But yeah. And also, like, I went back through my... my old SoundCloud account
1: God.
0: The songs that I liked on SoundCloud.
1: Yeah.
0: Guys, I was cool.
1: Oh, mate. Oh, mate. Oh.
0: I want to know what happened, though, because I was so edgy and, like, listening to stuff that I had no business listening to and it was, like, so deep and meaningful.
1: Yeah.
0: And I look back and I'm like, who is she?
1: Oh,
0: who
1: mate.
0: Was that girl?
1: I'm pretty sure if I look back, it's, like, 4-hour-long mashup remixes of, like, hectic... like DJ songs and that.
0: A wild time.
1: And I'm like, how did I listen to 4 hours of this? Like, what was I doing?
0: Where is my attention span
1: what
0: gone?
1: Have I done?
0: How have I cooked my brain to this point? And how do I uncook it?
1: How do you uncook it?
0: I don't know. Yeah. Meditation?
1: Maybe. Maybe we just got to throw back hard and just relive.
0: We just got to crank that.
1: We just got to crank it.
0: Oh, no. So, yeah, if you have ever had that moment, I want to hear from you.
1: Yeah.
0: That moment where you've, like, referred to someone, to something or someone or some cultural event, you know, pop culture or whatever, and, like, the other person has looked at you and gone, what? And you've had that realization of, like, ugh. You know what I mean?
1: It happens all the time.
0: I want to know about that moment.
1: Because you're like, hey kids, so like, you know, like in music class especially, because we love music. So I'm like there and I'm like, oh, you know, like, like who would be like super popular or whatever, like back in our time? Like you'd just say anyone.
0: Oh, literally.
1: Literally like, anyone. I'd be like, oh yeah, so Usher. And they'd be like, huh?
0: Yeah.
1: And you're like, huh? What do like, you mean, huh? That's not even that bad. Usher's like the most popular one out of all of them. What do you mean, huh? What? You haven't listened to Yeah? You haven't been in the club with your homies? Like, what are you doing?
0: In the club? Well, I hope the children haven't been in the club.
1: Yeah, that's
0: with their
1: so
0: homies.
1: Fair, but.
0: But, like, they wouldn't know.
1: No.
0: They wouldn't have read the ancient texts.
1: No, and some people, you know, even if you go back to, like, popular bands as well, like, you're like,
0: yeah.
1: The Beatles, guys. Has anyone heard the Beatles? Like, one random kid in the classroom is like, I love the Beatles. And I'm pretty sure, yeah, he's like this kid, he's just one child in year eight now. He's like, I froth the Beatles. I love the Beatles. Everyone else is like, nah.
0: Yeah, see.
1: Who's the Beatles?
0: Come on. This is our job, right?
1: Yeah.
0: This is why we were put on this planet to provide an education to the youth.
1: Soon it's going to be, who's that soldier boy? And I'm like, oh, no.
0: Who's that girl?
1: Oh, if Guy Sebastian, if anyone, if I ever said to someone,
0: on.
1: Guys, do you know who Guy Sebastian is? And a child went, I'd be like,
0: "Them that, that's
1: delete
0: me.
1: Myself from the planet.
0: Yeah, I'm retiring.
1: Done.
0: Tap me out, coach, because I'm not built for this.
1: I can't deal
0: it's
1: with
0: it. It's too
1: that.
0: Hard. Man.
1: May we never forget.
0: Never forget. And like in saying that, are all of these songs recent releases from the last like couple of years?
1: Yeah.
0: Am I playing any kind of throwbacks tonight?
1: No.
0: But that's because I'm with it.
1: And we got to keep moving forward as much as we want to look back.
0: I'm hip and I'm with the youth. And I've got my ear to the ground.
1: You know what? Nothing made me feel better than last year, or was it the year before, where they brought out your listening age based on your Spotify, like listening like songs and that.
0: So
1: I was like 18. I was like, oh,
0: I'm pretty sure
1: let's
0: I was
1: go.
0: 45. I'm pretty sure that I was in my mid 40s, but that wasn't even that bad because I'm pretty sure that my brother, he got like 55. And it was so spot on because all that that child listens to, mind you, he's 3 years younger than me. He's not a child. He's 25.
1: Yeah.
0: But he just listens to Divorced Dad Rock. And like, that is it. Like he,
1: that's totally
0: and it's
1: fair.
0: Not even like an ironic thing.
1: No.
0: Like that boy loves Nickelback.
1: Like
0: you would not believe.
1: Yeah.
0: Chad Kroeger and him are tight.
1: Oh, mate. I know. There's some good ones out there, man.
0: And like whoever sang that, can you take me higher?
1: Yes.
0: Like that boy, that's all he listens to.
1: Is it Creed?
0: I think, yes, it is Creed.
1: Yeah.
0: But yeah, that's all he listens to. And it was like, his listening age was like 53. I was like, that,
1: that checks out.
0: Bless him. Love you, James. Shout out to you. We should play some music.
1: Yeah, let's do that.
0: Because it's my birthday week, I'm allowed to do whatever I want. So, language warning. But this is by the incomparable Jaron Benar. You have heard this on our program before because we're obsessed with him.
1: Mm-hmm.
0: And I continue to be obsessed with him. So here you go. Enjoy.

How the hell am I getting punished for doing the work, goddamn? I'm standing on business till somebody else standing on business.

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1: Language warning on this one.

0: And that was Aisha Madden with Supervision. Madden as in M-A-D-O-N. We are related. Unfortunately for me. in before that was Jem Casadaley with her new track, Cool Girl.
1: Yeah, she's sick.
0: And then up the top, of course, Duran Benar with Overqualified.
1: Oh, which is just a slapper, honestly.
0: It is.
1: Yeah.
0: It genuinely is.
1: It comes around and I'm like, oh,
0: I know.
1: That's right. Oh, this bangs. This is great.
0: And it's one of those songs where you can't help if you're a singer, you sit there and you hear the runs that he's doing and you go, psh, I could do that. And then you can't.
1: Actually, that's so funny you said that because I went to the kitchen just before to grab some water and I was hearing you pop off and I was like, oh, I could probably do that too. And then I was like, ah, and I was like,
0: nah. We'll leave it to the pros. And Aisha Madden, by the way, you may know her if you have a Netflix subscription because she plays Amory in Heartbreak High.
1: Oh, okay.
0: The Australian series. Which was a reboot of the original Heartbreak High.
1: Yeah, I think my other friend's in that.
0: Yes.
1: Bernie?
0: Yes.
1: Yeah.
0: In
1: BBT.
0: Yeah.
1: Yeah.
0: I think in season three.
1: Yeah,
0: briefly.
1: She's in later, yeah.
0: Yeah.
1: Yeah.
0: I did see her.
1: Yeah.
0: So I did clock that.
1: Mm.
0: But yeah, so Aisha is doing some really cool music and I highly recommend you go and check it out.
1: Yeah,
0: it's a really good time. And I don't need to tell you that Jem Casadaley is doing heaps because I play her literally every time we're on because she always has a new release for me.
1: And she does awesome stuff, honestly. Like the music is so good.
0: I know.
1: And did you see her like a version?
0: Yes.
1: Oh, God.
0: Incredible.
1: What a banger.
0: Incredible. Oh, and like apparently it didn't take them long to put all of that together too. Like a week before they were still figuring out how it was all going to come as like this big kind of situation, which was amazing. It's a beautiful, highly recommend.
1: Yeah,
0: you go check it out.
1: Definitely.
0: There's been some crack-a-lack versions lately though.
1: Actually, yeah, they've been hitting. They've been slapping.
0: I know.
1: The last time I was on, I played the Dracula one by Matt Corby and I was like, oh yeah, sick, cool. And then it played the outro for Triple J.
0: Yeah.
1: And I was like, sorry, guys. My bad. As you can see, I've been caught out.
0: We wish. No, we actually, you know what? I don't wish because we are just as good, if not better.
1: Yeah, look, you know what?
0: To MIA.
1: I did see, you know, Conchetta left and I was like, I'm like, who's going to replace them? Obviously, us.
0: I've got that dog in me. Yeah. Let me out.
1: Straight up. And then I was like, nah.
0: I do have the face for radio. I could do it.
1: You know what? Someone actually told me I had the voice for radio the other day and I was like,
0: Thank you. I'm just saying it again real quick. What a compliment, honestly.
1: Yeah, what a lovely... Yeah, I thought he said face and then I heard that he said voice and I was like, thanks, man.
0: But some people really do have that voice as well, which I... I'm a little bit obsessed with just like the science of that. Like what is it about a person's voice that specifically for radio as a medium works?
1: I don't know. I think it's...
0: that is not a good but no.
1: Yeah.
0: Because I think a really good example of that is Hamish and Andy had such a successful radio stint.
1: Yeah.
0: And like their podcasts are incredible.
1: Yeah, they are.
0: But their voices are so good for that medium.
1: Mm.
0: I know the faces that they're making.
1: Yeah.
0: You know what I mean? Like I can hear it. What is that science?
1: You know, I think we are doing it, I think, in a way as well. I think because we're so expressive as singers and as people.
0: What face is this? Hello. Okay. Tell me. Text in. Oh.
1: Text in. What face is this? Hi.
0: We want to know. I want to know.
1: But yeah, I think it's that performative side of things,
0: maybe,
1: you know? Like I think we can talk anyone can talk, but I think like performing and stuff like that, having that performance background or having that expression behind everything and like actually like talking rather than just talking, like I think that's what comes through. If if it is that science behind it or whatever, then I feel like it's that. I think it's the expression. I think like, you know, my fiance could be sitting at home right now and she knows exactly what I look like right now when I'm talking to you about this. You know what I mean?
0: Yeah. No, I get that. I get that. You guys have also been together for like 16,000 years.
1: Yeah, 16,000 years. Yeah, yeah, yeah. Like, well, I met her at the old cave down by the Dino Diner. We were chilling out. I rode my T-Rex in. Yeah.
0: It was a real like Freddie Flintstone moment.
1: Yeah, it was great. Yeah.
0: You were like, hey, man, yabba dabba do. Yeah. And she was like, I'm all about that.
1: Yeah, ooga booga. Here's a fish.
0: We love you, Rachel. But it does feel like you guys have been together for longer than the sun's been alive.
1: Yeah, so. That's true.
0: Which is why you're getting married.
1: Oh, you know, you so don't know sweet. That. Never know, never know.
0: We should probably play more music because we did talk for a long time last time.
1: We keep talking.
0: But I'm really excited about this because, this is not new at all, but Olivia Rodrigo released her new album and it is a slapper.
1: Yeah,
0: man.
1: I've been listening. I've been listening.
0: She can write a damn song, that girl. Yeah. Her pen is mightier than the sword for sure. Like, I have... Just she's locked into something really, really special, and I'm obsessed with it. And everything about this album is just wonderful. Mm. And specifically for me, this song has been on repeat.
1: Yeah.
0: And like, this is me in the shower every morning screaming at my dog hates me. I am singing it all the time in the car everywhere I go. And like, I find myself like humming it in the supermarket. Like, it's got that real like earworm factor to it.
1: Yeah. Yeah.
0: And I love it.
1: Yeah.
0: This is Olivia Rodrigo and her song Stupid Song from her new album. And I hope you enjoy.

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1: Hey, got time to listen.
0: Now, another hour of Griffith's widest variety of music. Hashtag part of your community.

0: Luke here from Art Farm Radio. We have Harpy and Gareth with us.
1: I'm Harpy Kittle. I'm a local to Griffith. So regional New South Wales sculptor.
2: And I'm Gareth Graham. I'm fair way from Griffith, out in, based in Newcastle. Lived there all my life. And I teach art and am a sculptor in Newcastle.
0: Amazing. So walking into this little workshop, I was just straight away struck and in awe by the mammoth size of your sculpture. It's a pretty big undertaking. So project led by Harpy, and from what I understand, you've got Gareth in to help you complete the work. One, I guess, due to its magnitude and size. Yeah, is there also a bit of, I guess, expertise there too from Gareth?
1: Yeah, absolutely. So, yeah, it's a daunting task. It's 2.5 metres. It's currently standing at 3 metres high. It's a big statue of an Aboriginal woman. It's not really my thing, figurative. And so when I agreed to take on this project on behalf of someone else, I realised what a pickle I'd got myself into, and I reached out to Gareth, and it really is his thing. He's an amazing figurative sculptor.
0: Yeah, and so is that something you've always worked in? Is that...
2: Yeah, the figures, since I travelled to Italy as an 18-year-old and saw Michelangelo's work, I was fascinated in putting figures into material. Marble in Italy, but I started my sculpting work in Kew and Pine, actually, in my hometown, Newcastle. Not a local material.

0: but I was lucky enough to get some Hewlett Pine given to me, and I worked on very small, I would say little figures the size probably of one of her fingers.
1: Yeah, wow.
0: were my starting points for the little sculptures about 8 inches high.
1: So. Yeah. Which, you know, and from seeing a lot of Harpy's work, you know, Harpy, amazing wood carver, but a lot of your work is that smaller form.
0: Yeah, small and intimate sort of size.
1: Exactly.
0: Yeah.
1: And, you know, even going down to the Netsuke Japanese miniature sculptures as well, you know. So this is, quite...
0: Slightly bigger.
1: Slightly bigger. So have you always worked in timber? Is that something...
0: Yeah, so since, I mean... Yeah, I drew. I was an artist. I was as a teenager, no TV in my family ever until I was in my 20s. I drew and painted. I was an oil painter, painting landscapes. And I got hold of some Hewlett Pine and got given some chisels for a birthday, and off I went with figures. But as I said, starting very small, and then had my first exhibition in, various size figurative works when I was 25. Yeah. And the figure's what it is, it speaks. And I think it does resonate back totally to my experience of the Renaissance works and my trip to Italy. I was just astounded by how an artist could breathe life and emotion into a piece of innate, inert material.
1: Yeah.
0: Like, really just bring tears to your eyes.
1: And I'm fascinated also by the medium. So, red gum?
2: Yeah, river red gum. So about as problematic as timber's going to get.
1: Yeah.
2: Although I have to say this particular log has been reasonably cooperative. Gareth and I share a little bit of a background in that I'm predominantly a Hewlett Pine carver, and as is Gareth, and we got our first sort of Hewlett Pine from the same source, the same lovely old gentleman.
1: Yeah. And I mean, and pine being a soft timber, I mean, quite different to carve than red gum.
0: Yeah, totally. I mean, my first experience of working here, I've sculpted large pieces in human. They are size of a life-size, normal-size human, but and meet that with a certain level of capability and confidence. And working here and just tapping on this 1.5-ton log of red gum, I actually didn't really quite know how we're going to do it.
1: Yeah.
0: And, the material is something that we weren't going to be putting chisels through very much. And it was down to the machine, Harpy's machine, increasing, expanding machine collection. we've achieved it. But it's quite a difficult timber to work in the way that I traditionally work.
1: Yeah.
0: I use machines, of course, but we've come up against it and found some real special tools to actually remove the bolt.
1: Yeah. And so, Harpy, tell me a little bit about paint the picture of the sculpture. What's the representation?
2: Yeah, so it's to go into a particular place in Wagga Wagga along the river. It's not, in terms of understanding the place, it's not for me to say exactly the details of that place, because that belongs to a certain person's line, a certain Indigenous person's conversation, so I won't go into that. But her posture, she has a child in a Coolerman bowl. She's very motherly, very strong. Her essence needed to be very strong, and she's turning her head back towards the river. For me, I feel like she's heard something that's called her back. However we want to look at that, whether we want to look at that as an immediate or perhaps, you know, ancestrally. So I've sort of held that within myself and been trying to understand this piece.
1: Yeah.
2: So that's her basic breakdown. She's also got a digging stick resting against her body. And that digging stick is, again, it's quite pointed in those food gathering practices, and really talks about that relationship with country and, that nurturing, that food from the land and the taking care of the child through all of those mechanisms.
1: And I, from me, this is the first time I've seen the work, and everything you say is exactly correct with the the strength comes through to me straight away. You can see she's got broad shoulders. You know, she's got the form to her. She's holding that child in a really, it's a nurturing, but it's also a little bit protective. That's
2: absolutely
1: how it is. And I think I'm drawn. I just can't stop looking at it, yeah. Which is quite. It's. I think also because of the size.
2: One of the things that's been really important is to demonstrate her strength, but also her softness.
1: Yeah.
2: You know, and you know, that can be quite a tension. It's a, you know, there's some paradox in that in itself. But that's been a big part of our focus.
1: Gareth, a question for you. Harpy's brought you out here. It's what, 6-7 hours away from your hometown?
0: He flew me out. Harpy's been incredible, by the way, as a host and as my boss. Yeah. But he has been incredible and generous and So I did get flown out, but sorry, continue.
1: Perfect. Gareth originally from Newcastle. Newcastle is a big regional city, but not as regional as what we are. So do you enjoy working in regional communities? Is that a big thing for you?
0: I mean, Newcastle is my home. I feel it as I don't feel it as a regional sense. I just have it. It is a little, in a way, it's my universe. I've traveled a lot and seen, you know, Sydney's only 2 hours away. So I get to go to the capital city, et cetera. But Newcastle has a lot, but I think culturally, we've got plenty of room to move. There's a lot of micro stuff going on there. The bigger scheme, I would say that we've got room to support the arts more at a bigger level. And council-wise, we're talking about, you know, funding for arts projects and stuff. It is there, but it's not the same. And I must say, I'm not really in the loop with, I'm not part of arts groups and stuff. I sort of do my own thing and do it for fun. I do it for the pleasure as well. I am a teacher, so I have the privilege of being able to make my art sort of on my terms.
1: Yeah, nice.
0: And
1: so when you do travel elsewhere for your work, you know, being in smaller communities, do you find that sort of invigorates you as well, and working with, you know, different artists that might, you know, Harpy, we're so lucky to have Harpy in this area, to have somebody at your skill level and with your artistic knowledge but also your connections, to be able to bring someone like Gareth out here, we have to remind ourselves as a small community that how important that is. So, I didn't mean to answer the question but
0: I think firstly that, Harpy brings, Griffith, I would say, is totally privileged to have someone like Harpy here with what he has. I mean, just seeing his work, I'm familiar with his work, I've now seen it and touched it in reality. Incredible craftsmen, and they're around. I mean, there's people doing stuff, but I think Harpy's at next level, and he's also got the connections, and I've been very privileged to see his work and following on Instagram where we've met. But coming out here and realizing that this is here and this opportunity exists, certainly through Harpy, if anything further comes up, it's wonderful for me. It's totally exhilarating. I haven't done this sort of thing before. I haven't collaborated before, actually. And I think it's an incredible experience. It has its pros and cons, but it's also been a wonderful experience to be out here. Mind you, I may as well have been in my hotel directly through a little tunnel to the workshop. I haven't seen much of the region, but it's nice to have a sense that this is a little world I'm living in now.
1: Well, maybe Harpy will have to get Gareth out at another time, maybe for one of our little arts festivals or events that we're doing. I think that's probably the way to fix that.
2: I mean, great idea.
0: And it's not so far. I mean, by driving or flying, it was a very straightforward little trip out here to get here, really. As long as I'm not lugging too much gear, it's one of those things, pretty straightforward to jump on a train without carrying a 1.5-ton log to sculpt. If the material's already here, it's perfect. Yeah.
1: No, fantastic. Well, look, I think that's a great little chat. I'm thrilled to see the work so far. I'm super excited to see how it finishes, and I can just imagine it sitting on the banks of the Murrumbidgee River in Wagga Wagga. It's gonna be a huge important part of their community. I think it's wonderful.
2: Absolutely.
1: So thanks, guys.
0: Thank you. Steve.
2: Thank Cheers, you. Bud.
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4: Language warning.
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2: Hey.
1: Oi.
2: Psst. Language warning.
1: Language warning on this one.

0: that was Miss Canina and her track Push Up.
1: That was groovy.
0: You've probably heard some stuff by her before.
1: Maybe.
0: Like she's doing a lot, and I feel like around this time of year, and like it is NAIDOC week, and I get that, but she's really getting pumped on Triple J. But she's had some big ones.
1: Mm.
0: And I think we've actually played a couple of Miss Canina tracks before, including Mob Ties. That's the one I was thinking
1: yeah,
0: of.
1: Yeah, yes. Okay, I do know
0: Mob
1: that one.
0: Mob Ties, and then her other one is Black Britney.
1: Oh, I haven't heard that one.
0: Oh, it's very good.
1: That one.
0: It's very, very good.
1: Yeah, man.
0: but she's doing huge things. And I actually think that we will be seeing and hearing from her a lot more. Like, you know, when you just see someone doing their thing and they've got that trajectory.
1: And you're like, they're doing it.
0: It's coming her way.
1: Yeah.
0: So I'm really excited to see where she goes with all of that. And then in before that, we had Troye Sivan. And it was the Muramasa Euphoria remix of his track Honey.
1: Mm.
0: And then Up the Top, which came straight in after that great interview with Harpy and Gareth, was the beautiful Zipporah with Some Type of Way.
1: Yes.
0: Zipporah, the daughter of the infamous Erykah Badu. Incredible. Just incredible stuff. And I think she's just got the essence. She's got it.
1: She's got mad.
0: You have it.
1: Mad.
0: Bless. But yeah, some cool tracks. Harpy and Gareth, I'm so curious to see this work.
1: Yeah, the way it was described in the interview and the way that they talk about it, the figure, the what's involved in it, like, you know, the indigenous influence and things like that. Just to see it. What's been described would be awesome, to be honest. And it's like three meters
0: huge.
1: Tall.
0: I know. And I'm just thinking, like, because, you know, I'm hoping you've had this experience before, right, where you go to, like, an art gallery or a museum or something and there's a piece of work and it's huge.
1: Yeah.
0: And it's taking up space because of its size.
1: Yeah.
0: But then it's taking up double the space just on the basis of, like, exerting its aura into the room.
1: I do know what you're talking about.
0: And you kind of can't help but be, like, completely and utterly consumed by
1: it.
0: Yeah, like, just hearing them talk about it, like, I just know.
1: Yeah.
0: I know that when you're in the presence of this work, it's going to be big.
1: Yeah.
0: But you're also going to have that sense of, like, emotionally, this is huge.
1: Well, as Gareth was saying, he fell in love with, like, Michelangelo's, like, statues and things like that, and the way that the awe of creating something that is made of stone or made of marble but conveys a human emotion and a human feeling and presence, and like that is what you're literally doing with something like that. Is you're carving a story, a soul into wood or whatever medium you've chosen, and it comes through. And to listen to the way that they're talking about it, they're like, they have to sculpt it. If the figure doesn't feel right or whatever, they keep going until it does. They chip away, they work on it, they remove little by little until the body and everything that they are trying to achieve shows through and actually feels the way that they want it to feel.
0: Insane.
1: And look the way they want it to look.
0: Like,
1: so
0: it would be the most like gratifying and humbling aha moment, like that one scraping or that one chip that reveals exactly what you have been working towards, little piece by little piece, like that delayed gratification.
1: Yeah, 100%.
0: Oh,
1: yeah, because I'm pretty sure he mentioned. I don't know if I kept it in, but because I listened to the whole thing, and yeah, that was one of the things they said. They were like, you just don't go home.
0: Yeah.
1: Like you see what you have to see, and you do it until it's there, and then that's it.
0: Wild.
1: You just can't sleep. Or if you leave it, you just can't sleep. You can't not think about it. It's on the forefront of your mind the entire time. How am I getting this figure out? I'm starting off with a block of wood and I'm creating this image.
0: Yeah. Like, and the psychologist in me, right?
1: Mm.
0: She's so curious to put like an EEG cap, which reads like brain signals onto these men while they do this work. Because I am so curious to see like what that is happening in that brain, because they are reaching flow state. Like for sure they're hitting
1: 100%.
0: That flow state.
1: Yeah.
0: To be so consumed by your art and like reaching that point of like being in that beautiful space between time and like reality where it's just you and art and there is nothing else.
1: Yeah.
0: Like, oh,
1: and
0: gorgeous.
1: It's and it's different as well because I think they mentioned using machines. They use machines for their work a lot.
0: Yeah.
1: But they found purpose-built tools for this specific artwork.
0: Amazing.
1: And they've been chipping away at it. They've been using it. So it's like a connection between that flow state and thought process and actually physically doing it as well.
0: Like, honestly, bottle that up. Whatever that is that they are experiencing in that moment, I want to be able to shot that every morning and just have, like, just because I know how delicious that must feel for the brain.
1: I think here talking about it, it makes you excited to see it. And like the way that they described it and talked about it just makes you, super excited. And that aura that you're talking about will definitely show through. I just know
0: that whatever it is, it owns every room that they put it in.
1: Wherever it is, I need to experience it, not see it. Like seeing it would be great.
0: Oh, fantastic.
1: But experiencing it.
0: I need to stand in the same reality that thing is in.
1: 100%.
0: And I just want to be consumed by
1: it. Yeah, because you can show me a picture and I'll be that's a fantastic piece of artwork. But then being in the same room as it, like, something that's like 3 meters tall.
0: I want to smell it. No, because like woodworking and like this is the thing. We are, I'm such a multi-sensory person.
1: I understand. Yeah.
0: You know what I mean? Like I know that workshop as they're like carving away and there's that smell of the wood.
1: Yeah.
0: I just know.
1: No, I know what you mean. I do.
0: Sorry, is that like such an unhinged?
1: No, it's not. You know, my woodwork teacher loved, making things and things like that. And he held out, like he promised me when I was younger, when I first moved to Kingscliff, that he would do woodwork with me. He'd be my teacher when I got to year 7 and he stayed there for year 8 as well.
0: Aww.
1: But like being able to watch this guy like work on, something that he was passionate about. But then, the experience, the smell, the senses, that it is a thing that all comes together to make art, which is so cool.
0: How fun is that?
1: We
0: should play some more tracks because we could literally talk like this for hours because I know what we're like
1: and we haven't seen each other for a few weeks or whatever. So like
0: we will chat an ear off. And I'm just looking at the track that I've lined up to play now and I'm realizing like how much of a culture shift this is going to be. So apologies for the whiplash. But if you're chronically online like I am and you've just been at home Netflixing it up and like living in that life, you may have watched a documentary about this girl group being created called Cat's Eye. And this song is by a girl that did not make it into Cat's Eye and has proceeded to have quite a successful pop career. And I just love it.
1: That's good.
0: It's delicious. A big, big fat language warning on this one, by the way. But this is Adela and her song KGB. Adela is just killing it. Like, I don't know what to tell you.
1: Yeah.
0: She is pop girly personified. it's a great time. I heard this on the radio for the first time the other day as I was driving along. And it was like that moment where I had to like pull over because I was having such a visceral reaction to the song where I was like, this is delightful. I just had to have like a moment to myself to really like sit in it because it's pop.
1: Yeah.
0: Like I love that. I love when someone is doing their thing so confidently. This is Adela and her track KGB. You are with Belle and Jesse for Art Farm Radio on 2MIAFM.

0: And that was South Summit, Only to Love. And of course, above that was Adela with KGB. And I do need to point out, because I didn't point it out when I introduced the track, Adela is Slovakian. She's a Slovak artist, so she's allowed to...
1: Say that.
0: The KGB. I don't know what that's a thing I have to say. I didn't even think about it. I was like, this song slaps. And then you're sitting here going, can she say that? And I was like, I'm pretty sure.
1: I was like, interesting. No, but it was a big one.
0: She's a Slovakian. Yeah.
1: Yeah, and South Summit, man. Smooth, bro. Man. Oh, man, all their tracks, bro. They're coming out with some
0: it's
1: mad
0: stuff. Really well for
1: they're
0: them.
1: They're doing so well.
0: And like a bunch of Perth boys just perthing it up.
1: Yeah, literally. They got the vibes, man.
0: I know.
1: It's so good.
0: And I didn't realize that there's like two brothers in amongst South Summit. Because like they met in a backyard at someone's house and we're just chatting about music. And we're like, we should start a band. So
1: I
0: they did.
1: I feel like I dropped a song... Last time I was on, I think I dropped one of them last time I was on, and I did a little bit of research, and I was like, "Oh, the band's led by these two brothers." Yeah,
0: yeah, which is a fun time. We love a family jam.
1: Yeah, family jam.
0: But hey, we're Belle and Jessie. This has been Art Farm Radio for 2MIA FM.
1: Yes.
0: We're about to sign off, but that doesn't mean that you go anywhere, listeners.
1: No, definitely not.
0: Because Bobby's Punjabi Talk Show is up straight after us.
1: It is
0: on a Thursday night. And you can catch us back here. Well, not us specifically, but someone will be here next week. Same place. I don't know. I always have to go back in through the messages and find out.
1: Yeah, definitely.
0: But we've had a fun time.
1: I feel 100%. Oh my gosh. I love coming on the radio and things like that and having a chat. And
0: don't forget, guys, that here at 2MIAFM, we are always looking for new volunteers to join the team. And we want you to consider joining us.
1: Yeah.
0: You can get involved on air as a presenter or behind the scenes, helping with events, production, admin, more. 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
1: Yeah. And we've already had an extra show added, which is cool. So someone's definitely shown their interest and then jumped in on the schedule. I think they're on a Wednesday night, I think, sometime on Wednesday. So, yeah, literally, if you're interested and you're listening and you want a piece of what we're doing and what everyone else is doing.
0: Because why wouldn't you? Honestly.
1: And you can play whatever music you want. Yeah. You can talk about whatever you want. You can, maybe not whatever you want, but like, you can talk about stuff that you like.
0: There is a limit.
1: Yeah, like I've been like hyper-focusing on the football, soccer or whatever for like, like ages.
0: State of Origin last night? Crazy work.
1: That was probably the best I've ever seen the Blues play in the third game. Yeah. Like literally like that, and that second half as well. Usually they give up. Usually they stop back, they sit back and they defend whatever they've got. Mate, they put it in. Anyway, don't get me started.
0: We loved it. Yeah. We loved every moment of it. And next week, I just had a look. It's KLA and Ruby.
1: Oh, fantastic. Yeah, they're
0: a
1: whole vibe.
0: Treat.
1: Yes, they're so, so fun. And they actually got some good tunes and things like that as well. So.
0: You say that like it's surprising. I'm not surprised at all.
1: I'm not surprised. No, I'm not surprised.
0: They've actually got no...
1: Nah, I meant like they've got good tunes to listen to.
0: They do. And so do we. And we've got a couple more sitting right here ready to be received by you, the humble listener. So we're going to do that and then we're going to head on out of here. I'm going to leave you with this one by an artist out of New Zealand, Devora. Doing some cool stuff. Highly recommend you check it out, especially if you're a fan of Lizzo, what Lizzo used to be, but then make it edgy and a little bit naughty.
1: Yeah.
0: I would say that's where she falls.
1: Sweet.
0: In some of her newer tracks, but this is one of hers called Home. I found it today. I don't know. It sat really well with me and I feel like this is a nice way to leave it tonight.
1: Sweet.
0: But I do have some fun ones buried in here to see us out. So I hope you have a great night, Griffith. We will see you soon.
1: Good night.

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1: Will you two shut up? 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
1: Lately, we've seen a high proportion of Australian records, which is gratifying to see on these hit parades. 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
5: G'day, g'day, g'day. 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We are proudly broadcasting out of 2SER, though, and welcome to what we know as the Tuck Shop, which is 1 hour of all Australian music from around the country, covering as many genres and many styles, as much fun as we can handle. My name is Mick Radojkovic, and of course, along with the ride, joining me every week is Jules Lefebvre. Hello, Jules.
6: Hey, hey, hey. Hope you're going well. Would help if I turned my mic on. Happy. It's been a long week. It's been a long week, everybody, but we got there. How are you, Mick? Are you going well? How's the Goldie being? And now we're in the depths of winter. What is it like up there?
5: Well, the depths of winter, I think it's going to hit 25 degrees tomorrow, so, you know, we can handle it. Not too bad. Sydney, of course, how's the winter there?
6: The less said about it, the better, to be honest. But that's okay, because there's a shitload of great music coming out that just keeps me warm, keeps the fires going, keeps me fed, keeps me nourished. It's been a great month.
5: Yeah, it has, and we're just kicked into a new one, so lots of new stuff coming out in July and August as we sort of head out of the winter period. There's always a heap of music around that time, so we are here to get across all of it. So let's get into it. Let's kick it off with a band from up my way, from the Gold Coast. This is a band called Selve. They are multi-award winning. They are rock. They are punk. They have got a little bit of everything, and this is a brand new one from them. It's called Run Boy Run. You're on the Tuck Shop on 2SER and the Community Radio Network.

rock, they are punk, they have got a little bit of everything. And this is a brand new one from them. It's called Run Boy Run. 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

0: the incredible Selv. Out of the Goldie, Selv, with Run Boy Run, of course, the six-piece alternative crew led by proud Jabir Jabir man Lockie Little. It comes off their brand new EP, Breaking Outta Heaven, which is the accompaniment of their album they released last year, which was Breaking Into Heaven. And it was also the first LP by an Aboriginal artist to ever be recorded at the Abbey Road Studios over in London, which is pretty incredible. We've been such a fan here on the Tuck Shop of Selv. Just an incredible genreless band of just this... If you listen to their records, everything is in there. You know, they slide through psych rock and punk and pop and kind of dance hall in other places, R&B. They've got just everything in that mix, and they just manage to pull it together into a way that just sounds just completely seamless and so them. Their album was amazing, Mick. You must have been, as a Goldie local, you must be incredibly proud of how Selv have gone.
1: Oh, yeah, they're one of the first bands when I moved to the Gold Coast that I really wanted to check out and even have a chat to, and it's been really lucky to sort of get to know them while I've been up here. Gold Coast isn't a massive music scene, so when a band like this sort of goes out and sort of breaks out of Gold Coast a bit more, you sort of, you know, everyone knows about it. So I saw them at the Against the Grain Festival up in Brisbane just a couple of weeks ago, and they played in the corner of like a little brewery sort of bar, and that place was heaving. It was just pumping. Everyone was having a great time. They're loud. They're a big band, six piece, you know, but they, like you say, you don't quite know what you're going to get with them, but they're really fun live.
0: Exactly. If you get the chance to see them, snap up a ticket. And of course,
1: King Street Crawl, by the way, they're playing at the King Street Crawl.

0: we can't forget that.
1: There you go. I think a couple of weeks now to go until the crawl. We're going to be doing a little special ep, as we always do, to preview some of the acts that are going to be on that in the next couple of weeks. So tune in for that one. Of course, at the top of every show here on The Tuck Shop, we play a First Nations artist. And we would like to take this moment to acknowledge the traditional custodians of the land, the Gadigal people of the Eora Nation, where I am, and the Yugambeh people, where Mick is, and their continuing connection to land, sea and community. And we pay our respects to elders past and present. The Tuck Shop 2SER and the Community Radio Network recognise and respect their cultural heritage, beliefs and relationship with the land, which continue to be important to the descendants of these and other tribespeople living on the land today. We aim to passionately listen to the connections, stories, life and music from all Aboriginal and Torres Strait Islanders and remember that this always was and always will be Aboriginal land. It's particularly good to remember at this time of year. Of course, NAIDOC is only a couple of days away. There are so many wonderful events happening all around the country in every community. They get stuck into some amazing celebrations of culture and music and stories. So we really encourage you to go out and just look it up. The website's great. They'll show you any events happening near you. Really good to get out and show your support for the community. Speaking of getting out and about, a band that is getting out and about, Swap Meet. Anticipation for their debut album grows by the day. Their debut album drops very, very soon, in the next couple of weeks. It's called Mount Zero. They've been one of the most talked about bands, I feel like, in the local scene this year, and people are very, very, very excited for this record. And this is the last single they're going to be dropping from it, I believe. Yes, the final single. It's called Halfway. They've also just announced a massive tour as well, huge new headline shows. We'll chat a bit about it afterwards, but let's just get into the single. This is Swap Meet out of Adelaide with Halfway.

0: Oh, going off literally like a frog in a sock. That is a band called Frog Pit, and that is their debut single called Wolf. Wow, huge song. Definitely carnival vibes in there, or sort of early 2000s sort of Cog Architects, you know, maybe even a bit of Turnstile vibes. Great breakdown going on in there, and those real punchy guitars and drums. Really great song. This song just appeared in our inbox this week, Jules. So cool that we could play it on the show, and especially being their first ever single. They're out of Sydney and Wollongong, and have been sort of gigging around the inner west of Sydney and Wollongong over the last year. And they wrote on their socials, they said, they're ready to bring out these songs that have been in their heads and their lungs for over a year, and they're proud to share this new, brand new debut song. So, yeah, great to hear. We always welcome emails in the inbox, Jules.
1: Oh, absolutely. It's one of my favorite things when we get emails from bands saying, hey, I've just put this song out. Do you reckon you can play it on the radio? And it's so, so good. And that one, when I played it this afternoon, when I was just, you know, helping put together the show, knocked me off my socks like a frog in a sock. It was absolutely huge. I had a big Audio Slave moment when I was a teenager. Loved oh, yeah. Audio Slave, loved Carnival. Thermada was a big album for me. Loved hearing that. It's so good. So, so good.
0: Love that. Up before the Frog Pit, we heard Girl and Girl. Now, of course, you might know these guys. They've come out of Brisbane over a few years ago, dropped an album. First of all, they signed with none other than Sub Pop Records. Now, if you don't know Sub Pop Records, they're a massive label from Seattle, Washington in the States. They've signed people like Fleet Foxes, Beach House, Postal Service, Foles, Father John Misty. Rolling Blackouts are also on that label. Girl and Girl. They've got that sound, they've got that thing, and they've been releasing music overseas, getting into the charts in the American sort of college charts and stuff like that as well. This brand new song is called It's Dead, and it's like comes with a companion track called Hell. Pretty hard to decide which one to play, but I thought It's Dead was a great sort of example of what Girl and Girl are all about, that real sort of quirky vocal and it's almost a different sound to what you're sort of used to from them, which is not really just straight ahead indie rock. There's always something different from them. They are looking to ramping up this year. I'm not sure what's coming up, but they do have a little mini tour coming up if you are interested in seeing them. They're playing around the Gold Coast, lovely, and then Brisbane, and then Northeast in Cronulla, the Curtain in Melbourne, Byron Arts Factory in Byron, and then back to the Goldie for a super secret block party. I don't know what that's about, but they are just jumping around quickly in the end of July and August. Check out Girl and Girl. They are a really great band. And up the top, another band that I caught, Jules, Swap Meet at the Against the Grain Festival just a few weeks ago. We heard Halfway from them, which, like you say, is the last single to come from their debut album, due out on the 17th of July, just a couple of weeks away. It's called Mount Zero, and that one's a bit of a softer one from them. It was really nice to hear that live as well when they played it. But the album's just got a real great mix of sort of classic indie rock, but there's a bit of experimentation going on there with a whole bunch of different sounds and, like they say, a punk spirit out of Adelaide. Great stuff, Jules. Where are we going next?
1: We are heading down to Melbs now with an artist called Rowena Wise, who we've played a bunch of times here on the Tuck Shop and we're a big fan of. She's just dropped a brand new single called Home in This World out now through Beloved Records and also Remote Control. It's the third single from her upcoming sophomore album. Is listed here, Mick. Now.
0: Never.
1: Never.
0: Sophomore free zone.
1: If you're tuning into the show for a new time, you'll know that sophomore is Mick and mine's most hated word. Just call it a second album. It's just a second. Anyway, moving on. It's coming from her upcoming second album, which is called Bad Things Feel Good, which is going to be out next month on Friday, the 7th of July. Let's get into it. This is
0: August. Yeah.
1: Oh, apologies. August. Already putting us ahead in the month. Let's get into it. This is Rowena Wise with Home in This World.

0: Love a little horn outro, Mick. It's just the best. You're listening to The Tuck Shop on the Community Radio Network and 2SER, and you just heard Vivid from Queenie, the brand new single from the alt country artist out of Nam via Tassie. Of course, it comes alongside the announcement of her second album. I see you've highlighted the word second because that also was written as sophomore originally. God damn it, will we never be rid of it? Anyway, her second album, Pleasance, spelt P-L-E-A-S-A-N-C-E, in case anyone's wondering. Pleasance is out the 20th of August, and she's also announced that she's going to be performing in Big Sound up in Brizzy in a couple of months at the start of September as usual. That huge festival just got announced, well, festival, event, conference, all of the above, just got announced the other day. Lineup is pretty stacked. So many artists heading up there. It's going to be huge, as it always is. Mick, you're going to be there in force. You'll be repping it for the Tuck Shop, wearing your little shirt, running around.
1: Totally. I love Big Sound. It's when I look at the list of artists that are on the lineup and go, I don't know most of these. I'm like, that's what you want. You want to see so many brand new, exciting artists that are being picked up by Big Sound, and then we'll get to know them over the next year or so. So yeah, I'm so excited to go.
0: Yeah, absolutely. So Pleasance by Queenie is going to be out next month, which is crazy that August is now next month, but that's okay. The less said about that, the better. Moving on, before that you heard Angus Legg with the wonderful single Napier Street, which comes off his long-awaited debut EP, A Long Time Gone, which is out now. And he's also announced a brand new show. He's going to be headlining the Burgee Ballroom down in Melbourne on Sunday, July 12. His full band will be there celebrating the release of the EP. It's a really beautiful EP. Angus Legg has just such a nice way of writing songs, way of using his voice. He's just a really classic kind of folk songwriter. I listen to him and I hear a lot of almost Paul Kelly in the background, just that really classic folk indie storyteller. It's really beautiful. There's seven tracks on the EP. They explore things like love, addiction and grief. And actually the title of the EP, A Long Time Gone, is from the closing line of a song called May All Your Friends Be Artists. And it was originally written by Angus's late father, Alex, before he passed. And the track is sort of this connection between father and son. It's a bit of almost a letter beyond the grave, Angus has said, sort of this connection on the EP. So there's a lot of that. It's a really beautiful release. Really highly recommend you go listen to it as well. And get along to the show if you're down in Melbourne on July 12th. That'll be a good one. Up the top, Rowena Wise with Home in This World. New single from her brand new second album, which is going to be out Friday the 7th of August. The album's called Bad Things Feel Good. And she's also announced a run of shows because everybody's just touring all the time. Not enough time for tickets. And she'll be heading through a bunch of places in October, kicking it off at The Howler in Melbourne on Thursday the 15th of October, moving through Castlemaine, Sydney on the Friday the 23rd of October at The Vanguard. That'll be a beautiful gig. Thirroul, Brizzy, Mapleton, Hobart, and then finishing it up at Fremantle, a nice solo show on the Friday the 20th of November. So get over and see Rowena Wise. It's going to be absolutely amazing. Speaking of amazing, let's get to this.
1: It's Tuck Shop, track of the week. Yes, that's right. It's that time of the week when we highlight a song that we are loving this week. Something that just stands a little bit above the rest. Not that far above, because they're all great songs. But we are always like to, I guess, shine a light on those favourite artists that are dropping new songs. And this week it is a favourite artist, and there's one from Sydney that we've been a big, big fan of for many years, in whatever guise she has been in. Total Tommy is who we're talking about. It's so great to have her back with new music. We did have a new track from her just a little while ago. Do you remember what it was called? Because I cannot remember what it was.
0: Pretty Little Mouth was the single.
1: Pretty Little Mouth, that's the one. That was the single we heard from Total Tommy a little while ago, but she's got a brand new one called Winona Forever, and I love the title of this. Of course, it's related to Winona Ryder. She recorded this in a four-hour session during her last day in London. And, sometimes the best music just comes from a really frantic, time-restricted writing session. And this is what has happened here. This is a punchy, emotional, charged grunge pop song, which I love the combination of grunge pop. Total Tommy said there's a picture of Winona Ryder that she'd seen on a bike outside a block of high-rise buildings. And the imagery of that inspired her so much of how small we are in the expanse of the city. So let's get into it. Winona Forever, Total Tommy. Looking forward to new stuff from Total Tommy because the last album was brilliant. Let's see some more. You're on the Tuck Shop.
0: Yeah, you are on the Tuck Shop.

0: Hello, it's Nick Albrook from Pond. 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
1: Don't.

0: Oh, how fun is that? Dizzy Days right there out of Brisbane. Just Dance. I mean, how can you not? Get you moving, get you partying, wherever you might be listening. Hope you have a bit of a groove to that one from Dizzy Days. They are bringing out a second EP very soon called Tunnel Vision. That is the focus track from it. All girl group from Four Piece from Brizzy. They are looking to get spins all over the place. There's a bunch of festivals coming up as well, and there is a bit of a headline East Coast tour coming up, playing the Burgie Ballroom on the 21st of August, then Bootleggers in Sydney on the 22nd, and then back up to Brisbane as well. So check out Dizzy Days. But before that, an artist who I haven't really heard of, but I'm very excited to discover, is called Locke with an E on the end, and that track was called Sit Back. And Locke has just been announced as a second recipient of the Elevate program. Now, Elevate is a artist development program, which is for New South Wales artists. Last year, an artist called Lale won it. This year, Locke has won it. And he's got a bit of inspiration from, I guess, jazz and a bit of blues there. He's got some, he plays trumpet. So that's the sort of trumpet you can hear in the song is from Locke himself. But I really love that groove on Sit Back, which is a song we played from Locke. And up the top, Total Tommy, who is launching into some new music. I reckon that sounds just like Hole, Jules, that song. Winona Forever from Total Tommy. Loving that as our track of the week. Can't wait to find out what's coming around the corner for her.
1: Oh, yeah, absolutely. You're onto something with Hole there. It's so 90s, Mazzy Star, just that huge grunge. Whenever I think this could be playing in the bar in Buffy, I know I'm going to like it. I can't remember what the bar is. It the Bronze? The Bronze?
0: Yes, good. That's a really good, well, your brain worked really well then, and that's a really good judge of a song. I love it.
1: Exactly. If it can play in the bar in Buffy, I'm going to be a fan, and that could play in the Bronze.
0: Love that. Well, we're about to wrap things up, Jules. It's been a fun show, bit of everything.
1: Bit of everything. We went hard, we went soft, we went indie, we went folk, and everything else, and we're heading it out with some Ducks. Mick, tell us about Ducks before we get into it.
0: Well, Ducks is made up of a guy called Craig Shufton and his partner. Craig's lived in Berlin for many years, but they've returned back to regional Victoria. Love Ducks, love Craig's musical mind, and this is just so beautiful. It's got all sorts of stuff in here. Keyboards, synths. Listen to it. Have a great week, everybody.
1: See ya. Bye.
0: Backyard Battles from Ducks.

Greetings and welcome to Contact for another week here on the Community Radio Network across Australia. Andrew Lamkin with you for the next hour as usual. We're already heading into the second half of yet another year of the show, and so this week we're pausing to look back at just some of the best new music played on the program since the start of 2026, bringing you just a selection of standout tracks from each month that would fit into the hour, in chronological order of course, and the playlists online in the usual places. Continuing now with some of the best of February, March and April, this is the Community Radio Network, and this is Contact, Halftime 26. And so this week we're pausing to look back at just some of the best new music played on the program since the start of 2026, bringing you just a selection of standout tracks from each month that would fit into the hour, in chronological order of course, and the playlists online in the usual places. Continuing now with some of the best of February, March and April, this is the Community Radio Network,

on the other. And then all bets are off. They will enter the temple, and soon enough, laughter will be heard. 5 years after it disappeared from this world.

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I knew it in my bones the moment I first clapped eyes on you, though it took me a lifetime, it took me a lifetime.

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And once again, that's all the time we have on another edition of Contact. Andrew Lamkin here saying thanks for your company over the past hour. Well, we've been looking back, of course, at some of the best new music played on the program in the first half of the year. We'll be back again next week at the usual time. I hope you can be too. One last track here from back in late June to finish off, and I'll see you next time. Bye for now.

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1: James Brown is dead.

Mass hysteria. This is techno. 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I checked about the late great JB. That is sad on national TV. How, when, and why? These are the main things that I heard when I strolled down the lane of memory.

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I'm confused that things are getting hectic in my brain. What is happening? Could this be a bit misunderstanding? It is. The hardworking man is showbiz. It's alive, so your bosses don't be misled. Cause the news man said.

MCs around the way. Plus I heard him say this is fly. He's a cool type of guy, he's dope and also bad.

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1: BBC News with Govinda Gill. Explosions have been reported in Bushehr near Iran's main nuclear power plant, while Jordan says it's intercepted 8 missiles launched from Iran as the US and Iran continue to trade strikes. In response, Iran has said it targeted American assets in Kuwait, Bahrain and Qatar. Param Gobardi from the BBC's Persian service has more details about the US attacks.
2: The coastal line of the Persian Gulf and the Oman Sea, different cities from west to east. But two important places were targeted. One was that, according to Iranians, a projectile hit near the vicinities of Iranian nuclear reactor. And that's important because it's not a nuclear enrichment facilities. This is a nuclear reactor. And if there is a leak, that's going to be really detrimental and extremely dangerous. But it's not only the southern part of Iran that was targeted. In the northeastern part of Iran, there was a bridge that was targeted, and that bridge is extremely important because that's a strategic bridge that sends Iranian goods for export and import. So targeting that is sending a message to Iranians.
1: Our correspondent in Jerusalem, Barbara Plett-Usher, says Iran's neighbours are growing increasingly nervous at the escalating situation.
3: This is really alarming for the Gulf because it raises the specter of a return to war, and their economies are still struggling to recover from the war, the oil and gas industry, tourism, travel, and so on. And secondly, it also creates further blockages for the Hormuz Strait, and they need the strait to be open in order to export their oil and gas. One of the vessels that was targeted by the Iranians earlier this week was Qatari, and the Iranian foreign minister got a very angry call from the Qatari prime minister, although Qatar is also calling for a return to diplomacy. You know, of course, that Qatar has been very involved in mediating this ceasefire deal. And you've also had calls from Turkey and Oman to de-escalate the situation.
1: At least 28 people have died in a fire which broke out in a Chinese shoe factory. Video footage shows firefighters attempting to douse flames in the badly burning building in the southeastern city of Jinjiang. Stephen McDonnell reports.
4: In a footwear-making hub in Fujian province, images of black smoke billowing into the sky from a factory with trapped workers stranded on the roof have been shared on social media. The country's leader, Xi Jinping, referred to heavy casualties at the site. According to one official, the factory had stored highly flammable shoemaking materials. It was not clear immediately what triggered the massive blaze, but President Xi has called for a swift and thorough investigation.
1: Health specialists in Africa say the Ebola outbreak in the Democratic Republic of Congo is the fastest growing they've ever come across. The continent's Centre for Disease Control said that included all outbreaks and all strains of the virus. As yet, there's no cure. World news from the BBC. Police in western Ukraine have launched a criminal investigation after crowds of people attacked a military conscription team. Officers were attempting to detain a man they suspected of avoiding military service when locals in the city of Lviv surrounded their vehicle and then overturned it. A policeman sent to help was then himself apparently attacked. Ukraine's seen a marked rise in the number of people resisting or otherwise escaping being drafted into the army. The Organisation for the Prohibition of Chemical Weapons has reinstated Syria's rights within the body. They'd been suspended 5 years ago because of the then-president Bashar al-Assad's use of chemical weapons on the Syrian people during the country's civil war. The new Syrian government has committed to meet its obligations under the Chemical Weapons Convention. India signed a deal with Australia to import Australian uranium for use in India's nuclear energy industry. It was announced during a visit to Melbourne by the Indian Prime Minister, Narendra Modi. Mr. Modi and his Australian counterpart, Anthony Albanese, agreed to deepen cooperation in renewables, critical minerals and green hydrogen. The airport at West Palm Beach in the US state of Florida has officially been renamed after Donald Trump. Palm Beach is home to President Trump's Mar-a-Lago estate. More details from Electra Naismith.
5: It's been Palm Beach International for over half a century, but now President Donald J. Trump International is officially open for business. The airport said the name change cost $5.5 million. It's unclear whether that includes the other signage changes, such as interstate highways. President Trump has pursued an ambitious renaming program in his own honor since taking office for his second term. The courts rejected an attempt to add the Trump name to Washington's John F. Kennedy Center, but it's been successfully imprinted on everything from a new class of naval battleship to a savings account for children.
1: BBC News.
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And a very good morning to you. Yes, Friday morning. And here we are at the end of a working week for a lot. Schools are on holiday and, it's the start of a working week for others. It is the 10th of July. What's on the agenda this morning? Our album of the week continues and the final chat with Studio 8 and their album Moonstruck. That'll happen after the 6:30 news, and we'll give you the cue to call. Now, after Wednesday's unfortunate outage from Telstra and the interruption to our program, everything's tested positive here at the Bunker, and the phone lines are back in operation when I give you the cue to call. In the meantime, coming up, we've got a music mix of very much Australian talent. One, a singer-songwriter, ex-farmer, ex-shearer, another, school teacher, and a very proud Indigenous member of his community. We'll feature that music on this edition of Good Morning Country, but firstly, we've got the Far Gone Beauties standing by to get the music up and running. It's another Musical Friday on Good Morning Country with a great music mix on your wireless.

From the catalog of the Foghorn Beauties to the catalog of Justin Standley. And a new single for him. To start this bracket of Justin Standley off.

Justin Stanley there from his catalogue, and one more cup of tea, Beechworth Gold, and Jensen's Swamp, the brand new single. Folks, if you're departing, we'll head off to the Rural Livestock Report, and to get us closer, another from the catalogue of Justin Stanley. This is Little Ronnie's Ghost.

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I'm Alex McLaughlin with today's report. In this week's Auctions Plus sheep and lamb market, the total commercial offerings fell 32% with 24,378 head offered. Clearance eased 24 percentage points to 67%, reflecting a more cautious buying mood across most categories. The Auctions Plus restock of lamb indicator retreated 66 cents to settle at 1,578 cents a kilo dress weight. Scanning lamb first cross ewes were the standout performers of the week, averaging $450 a head from a $406 to $532 per head range and a clearing at 100%. That's up $41 on the previous week. Scanlan Merino ewes also attracted solid competition, averaging $366 per head, lifting $19 week on week across 3,700 head offered. Merino ewe lambs drew strong bidder interest, averaging at $285 per head and 713 cents a kilo across 527 to 890 cents per kilo range, with clearance reaching 55%. In the lamb categories, crossbred lambs averaged 741 cents a kilo, though that was back 60 cents on the week, with just over 4,200 head offered at an average of $250 per head. Merino weather lambs eased just 9 cents to average 578 cents a kilo, with just shy of 3,000 head offered, averaging $232 per head and clearing at 38%. Composite and other breed lambs averaged 596 cents a kilo with full clearance, while Merino mixed sexes averaged 593 cents a kilo, back 27 cents, but also cleared in full. The joined ewe market drew just over 8,000 head offered across all Scandinavian lamb and station-mated categories, returning an average price of $343 per head with 90% clearance and a range of $224 to $532 per head. Non-station mated ewes accounted for 1,851 head, made up entirely of composite slash other breed ewes, averaging $268 per head rather, across a $250 to $300 range, with an 89% clearance rate. Processes accounted for 1.59% of buying activity this week. That concludes today's daily market update brought to you by Auctions Plus, dedicated to connecting ag.

0: A very good morning to you as you're waking around Australia on this Friday morning. It's the 10th of July and this is Good Morning Country. I'm Kevin Walsh, broadcasting from the bunker in Harrington on the mid-north coast in New South Wales. We'll get back to the music mix in just a moment as we head through to the news and weather. But hope your day is looking like a nice one and you've got everything planned and the weekend just around the corner and you've got everything in place for that as well. It is Good Morning Country, and that music mix continues in just a moment.
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Are a lifetime's worth of hopes and dreams so easily erased? Once you've closed the homestead gate, do you simply walk away from the land you fought to tame? From the scorching summer sun to the life-giving rain?

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1: Will you always rise at dawn like you always used to do? 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

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Do you see it all like yesterday? Will it always be this way? Once you've closed the homestead gate, will you always rise at dawn like you always used to do? Will you listen for the sound?

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I can still remember the old man saying, you boys take care, don't drive too fast, catch you doing burnouts, I'll kick your ass. In that old rusty ute, didn't look much, but the motor was good.

That's John O'Day, a music from John's catalogue, Parachilna Sunset. And it was always on the agenda for me on my wish list for the Prairie Hotel. But don't think I'll get there in these days. Prior to that, we had Bob the Railway Dog, Old Rusty Ute, one of the early ones, and the Homestead Gate, a Golden Guitar winning track. Folks, if you're leaving us, have a safe, enjoyable day, and I thank you for your company this morning and this week. And on behalf of my partner here at Good Morning Country, Heather Farrell, thank you for joining us, and have a safe, enjoyable day, a lovely weekend, and I'll be back along with Heather. Heather will be back next Thursday from Horsham, and I'll be back here at the Bunker, God willing, on Monday, and we'll do it all again. John O'Day to continue, son of a farmer, and I guess on this Friday we're all starting to think about a bit of fishing in the weekend.

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0: the street, straight into Dan Murphy's. 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Had a flagon in a paper bag and a grin from cheek to cheek. 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
3: Good morning, I'm Alyssa Delfs. After 48 hours of work, Telstra was able to implement a solution to solve a secondary 000 issue that formed off the back of a network outage that left millions of Telstra customers without access to phone calls or mobile data and some unable to access 000. Since the new solution was put in place yesterday afternoon, the telco says it has not had to complete any more welfare checks. Meantime, the communications regulator has opened an investigation into the disruption that also hit transport, businesses, emergency services and healthcare. Australia's Prime Minister has joined his Indian counterpart at a community event in Melbourne. Prime Minister Narendra Modi is in the country. Both leaders have spent days preparing to sign a major uranium deal. Overnight, the Prime Ministers addressed a crowd of 30,000 people, mostly Indian diaspora. Mr. Albanese says it's a chance to come together to celebrate the bond that unites the people of both nations.
4: Two great democracies, two great multicultural societies. The mutual respect that we share, the strength of our friendship, and the profound contribution to our great nation of the more than 1 million Australians who trace their roots proudly back to India.
3: The National Farmers Federation's questioning the logic behind the approval of Tasmania's biggest farm to a UK pine plantation investor. Laura Devoy reports.
5: It was confirmed this week Federal Treasurer Jim Chalmers and the Foreign Investment Review Board had greenlit the $100 million plus sale of Rushy Lagoon to the Tasmanian Natural Asset Trust, managed by the UK's Gresham House. The 22,000 hectare property had been known for its dairy and beef production. NFF CEO Mike Guerin is calling for a review of the Clean Energy Finance Corporation's mandate, saying there are concerns other potential buyers may have been disadvantaged in the process of allowing the sale to a foreign forestry fund. He says the community did not want this outcome for the property and there must be reassurances this sale will see the agricultural land used for its best purpose.
3: And overseas, explosions have been reported near Iran's main nuclear power plant, while Jordan says it's intercepted 8 missiles launched from Iran as the US and Iran trade strikes. In response, Iran says it targeted American assets in Kuwait, Bahrain and Qatar. The BBC's Carolyn Hawley reports.
6: US Central Command said it had struck 90 targets, including missile and drone storage sites. It didn't mention civilian infrastructure, which Iran said was also hit. The BBC has verified footage of damage to a railway bridge close to the border with Turkmenistan. And Iran said another stretch of train track was hit between Tehran and Mashhad, leading to passenger services being suspended just hours before the assassinated supreme leader was due to be buried there. Efforts to reach a wide-ranging deal between Iran and the US had been put on hold for the week-long commemorations.
3: And new suspected cases of Ebola have been reported in parts of the Democratic Republic of Congo that were previously unaffected. It comes as the death toll in the country's latest outbreak reached 600. Suspected cases have been recorded in multiple provinces, signalling the continued spread of the disease beyond the epicentre. The total number of confirmed cases has reached at least 1,700. And taking a look at sports, sprint sensation Gout Gout has been ruled out of the upcoming Under-20 World Championships because of a serious hamstring injury. The 18-year-old revealed the news on social media and says he won't compete in Eugene next month. He's already turned his attention to the next season and is moving his focus onto rehab to ensure he's back next year.
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very good morning to you as you're waking around Australia on this Friday morning, the 10th of July. Folks, we'll get back to the music mix very shortly as we work our way through to the Nick's News and Weather. And following that Nick's News and Weather, we'll have our album of the week, which is Studio 8, the duo from the Southern Highlands of New South Wales, and their album Moonstruck, out officially today, being released in Tamworth. And we caught up with Moonstruck just prior to their arrival in Tamworth. But that's all on the agenda. What we've got to do firstly, before we get back to the music mix, is give you a look at the weather around Australia for this Friday morning.

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1: In Brisbane, partly cloudy, a shower or two, 21. Sydney, partly cloudy, a shower or two, 17. Canberra, zero overnight, 13 the top. Morning, fog and frost, partly cloudy day. And Melbourne, mostly sunny, 16. Hobart, partly cloudy, 13. And Adelaide, mostly sunny morning, possible shower later, 17 in Adelaide. Perth, partly cloudy, showers easing, 19. And Alice Springs, cloud clearing, sunny afternoon, 19. Into Queensland, in Cairns, partly cloudy, a possible shower, 27. Townsville, 27, and partly cloudy, morning, mostly sunny morning. And at Mackay, partly cloudy, a possible shower, 23. Rockhampton, 25, and partly cloudy. And Hervey Bay, partly cloudy, a shower or two, and 21. Gander, 23, and partly cloudy. Into New South Wales, Armidale, zero overnight. A morning frost, cloudy day, 14 the top. Orange, morning frost, partly cloudy day, 11. And Yass, partly cloudy, 13. Young, partly cloudy, 15. Cooma, -3 overnight, a top of 12. Morning frost, partly cloudy day. Batemans Bay, partly cloudy, 17. And Bega, morning frost, mostly sunny, 17. While in Griffith, partly cloudy, 16. Into Victoria, Mildura, mostly sunny, 18. Swan Hill, partly cloudy, 15. Shepparton, 14, and partly cloudy. And Bansdale, 15, and mostly sunny. Horsham, partly cloudy, 14. Warrnambool, mostly sunny, 15. Into South Australia, Mount Gambier, 15, and partly cloudy. Port Pirie, mostly sunny, 17. And Ceduna, partly cloudy. And a possible shower, 17. Into Tasmania, Nubina, mostly sunny, 12. Huonville, morning frost, mostly sunny day, 14. Oatlands, -1 overnight, 11 the top. Morning frost, partly cloudy. In the Territory, Darwin, mostly sunny, 33. Moving to WA, Albany, cloudy, showers, Yuna, partly cloudy. And a possible shower, 17. Into Tasmania, Nubina, mostly sunny, 12. Huonville, morning frost, mostly sunny day, 14. Oatlands, -1 overnight, 11 the top. Morning frost, partly cloudy.

0: Newman, sunny 24. Kununurra, sunny 32. And Broome, sunny 31. Here in Harrington and Taree on the mid-north coast in New South Wales, partly cloudy, a shower or two, and they're continuing, and a top of 18. You're up to date with news, sport and weather. 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
3: G'day there, it's Adam Harvey, and I'm having breakfast with my mate Walshy, and trust me, it's not muesli and blueberries either, mate. 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
4: From Townsville to Greenvale, we're building a line through the ranges and gorges.

That's Doug Adkins and Waltz Across Montana. Prior to that, Adam Harvey with Bill Chambers. And who's going to, when Willie's gone, who's going to smoke all the weed? Adam reckons Bill Chambers. And Adam Harvey with Lee Kernaghan and Three Rivers Hotel. We're heading to the news and weather. And to get us there, Jason Owen. And we'll follow it up with Ben Gunn, Locked and Loaded. Good morning.

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1: National Radio News.
2: Good morning, I'm Alyssa Delfs. After 48 hours of work, Telstra was able to implement a solution to solve a secondary 000 issue that formed off the back of a network outage that left millions of Telstra customers without access to phone calls or mobile data, and some unable to access 000. Since the new solution was put in place yesterday afternoon, the telco says it has not had to complete any more welfare checks. Meantime, the communications regulator has opened an investigation into the disruption that also hit transport, businesses, emergency services and healthcare. Australia's Prime Minister has joined his Indian counterpart at a community event in Melbourne. Prime Minister Narendra Modi is in the country. Both leaders have spent days preparing to sign a major uranium deal. Overnight, the Prime Ministers addressed a crowd of 30,000 people, mostly Indian diaspora. Mr. Albanese says it's a chance to come together to celebrate the bond that unites the people of both nations.
3: Two great democracies, two great multicultural societies, the mutual respect that we share, the strength of our friendship, and the profound contribution to our great nation of the more than 1 million Australians who trace their roots proudly back to India.
2: The National Farmers Federation's questioning the logic behind the approval of Tasmania's biggest farm to a UK pine plantation investor. Laura Devoy reports.
4: It was confirmed this week Federal Treasurer Jim Chalmers and the Foreign Investment Review Board had greenlit the $100 million plus sale of Rushy Lagoon to the Tasmanian Natural Asset Trust, managed by the UK's Gresham House. The 22,000 hectare property had been known for its dairy and beef production. NFF CEO Mike Guerin is calling for a review of the Clean Energy Finance Corporation's mandate, saying there are concerns other potential buyers may have been disadvantaged in the process of allowing the sale to a foreign forestry fund. He says the community did not want this outcome for the property, and there must be reassurances this sale will see the agricultural land used for its best purpose.
2: And overseas, explosions have been reported near Iran's main nuclear power plant, while Jordan says it's intercepted 8 missiles launched from Iran as the US and Iran trade strikes. In response, Iran says it targeted American assets in Kuwait, Bahrain and Qatar. The BBC's Carolyn Hawley reports.
5: US Central Command said it had struck 90 targets, including missile and drone storage sites. It didn't mention civilian infrastructure, which Iran said was also hit. The BBC has verified footage of damage to a railway bridge close to the border with Turkmenistan, and Iran said another stretch of train track was hit between Tehran and Mashhad, leading to passenger services being suspended just hours before the assassinated supreme leader was due to be buried there. Efforts to reach a wide-ranging deal between Iran and the US had been put on hold for the week-long commemorations.
2: And new suspected cases of Ebola have been reported in parts of the Democratic Republic of Congo that were previously unaffected. It comes as the death toll in the country's latest outbreak reached 600. Suspected cases have been recorded in multiple provinces, signalling the continued spread of the disease beyond the epicentre. The total number of confirmed cases has reached at least 1,700. And taking a look at sports, sprint sensation Gout Gout has been ruled out of the upcoming Under-20 World Championships because of a serious hamstring injury. The 18-year-old revealed the news on social media and says he won't compete in Eugene next month. He's already turned his attention to the next season and is moving his focus onto rehab to ensure he's back next year.
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A very good morning to you as we're about to head into the album of the week. Hold the phones. We'll give you the cue to call at the appropriate time. Before we do that, we'll look at the weather around Australia on this Friday morning, the 10th of July. It's Walshy on the wireless from the bunker in Harrington on the mid-north coast of New South Wales. That's all coming to you thanks to your local community radio station. 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
1: In Brisbane, partly cloudy, a shower or two, 21. Sydney, partly cloudy, a shower or two, 17. And Canberra, morning fog and frost, partly cloudy day, 13. Melbourne, 16 and mostly sunny. And Hobart, 13 and partly cloudy. In Adelaide today, mostly sunny morning, possible shower later, and 17. Perth, partly cloudy, showers easing, 19. And Alice Springs, cloud clearing, sunny afternoon, 19. Into Queensland, Cairns, partly cloudy, possible shower, 27. And Townsville, partly cloudy, mostly sunny morning, 27. In Mackay, partly cloudy, a possible shower, 23. In Rockhampton, 25 and partly cloudy. Hervey Bay, partly cloudy, a shower or two, 21. And Gander, partly cloudy, 23. Into New South Wales and Armidale, cloudy, morning frost, and 14. Orange, morning frost, partly cloudy, 11. Yass, partly cloudy, 13. Young, 15 and partly cloudy. And Cooma, morning frost, partly cloudy day, a top of 12. Batemans Bay, partly cloudy, 17. And Bega, morning frost, mostly sunny day, 17. While in Griffith, partly cloudy, 16. Into Victoria, Mildura, mostly sunny, 18. Swan Hill, partly cloudy, 15. And Shepparton, partly cloudy, 14. Bansdale, 15 and mostly sunny. Horsham, partly cloudy, 14. And Warrnambool, mostly sunny, 15. Into South Australia, Mount Gambier, partly cloudy, 15. Port Pirie, mostly sunny, 17. And Ceduna, partly cloudy, possible shower about, 17. Into Tasmania and Nubina, mostly sunny, 12. Huonville, morning frost, mostly sunny day, 14. And Oatlands, morning frost, partly cloudy, 11. In the Territory, Darwin, mostly sunny, 33. Over to WA, Albany, cloudy, showers easing, 15. Bunbury, partly cloudy, a shower or two, 17. And Karratha, sunny, 27. Newman, 24 and sunny. While in Kununurra today, sunny, 32. Broome, sunny, 31. Here in Harrington and Taree on the mid-north coast of New South Wales, partly cloudy, a shower or two continuing, and 18 the top. You're up to date with news, sport and weather. Album of the week coming up. 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I'll give you the cue to call there also. 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We'll go to Studio 8 in just a moment.
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1: Well, it is Friday morning. It is Album of the Week time. And from country music capital Tamworth, paying a visit for the mid-year festival, our guest from the duo Studio 8, a very good morning to Michelle Morgan. Good morning, Michelle.
4: Good morning, Walshy.
1: Well, here you are in Tamworth, and it's all gearing up because tonight and tomorrow night, two appearances, the Welder's Dog tonight and the Oasis Hotel tomorrow night, and you've got your brand new album, Moonstruck, and you've got physical CDs and vinyl there that you're only too happy to autograph.
4: Yeah, that's right. So it's very exciting.
1: Yeah, it is very exciting. Do you get nervous prior to an album launch?
4: Actually, every gig I get a little bit nervous before. So this will be, even a little bit nervous than normal. But what I find is once I start playing and singing, I play keyboard, Luke's on guitar, then the nerves disappear. But it's always just before, particularly like, say 15 minutes before a gig. Yeah.
1: Now, there is going to be some touring.
4: Yes.
1: The Moonstruck album tour. There are some shows in July and September's fairly well documented there. They can check them out and make bookings, etc., on that electronic platform, can't they?
4: Yeah. If your listeners, if they check out our website, studio8music.com, and go to the gig guide, they'll be able to, have a look at, all the venues we're playing at. So as you mentioned, there's July and September. The reason we're not doing anything at the moment in August, we're doing recording in August for the half of the next album.
1: Okay, so plans are well in place for that already.
4: That's right, yeah.
1: As far as awards, you've been lucky enough last year, 2025, to be the CICMA, National Band Stroke Group of the Year, and nice to get that recognition.
4: Oh, it was lovely, and we were so surprised. Yeah, we didn't even realise we'd been nominated.
1: Oh, that makes it the biggest surprise, doesn't it?
4: Exactly, yeah. So we didn't know we were nominated till we won.
1: So, Michelle, before we feature the final selected track, I want to thank you for your time this week. I also thanked Luke, your husband, earlier in the week for your participation in Album of the Week. Our listeners are loving your music, as I knew they would, and I wish you all the very best with Moonstruck, and already you've got my interest with the recording starting for album number 3, but well done on this project.
4: Oh, thanks so much, Walshie. We really appreciate your support.
1: It is Friday, the weekend around the corner, and it'd be remiss of me not to select the track that I have selected. I want to know about Playing Country.
4: Well, Playing Country was the first song that we wrote on the Moonstruck album, and I said to Luke, I had the name Playing Country. I said, I want to write a song called Playing Country, and upbeat, just happy song, maybe, a bit nostalgic. And so we had the title, and we were just in the kitchen in the morning. We just had breakfast and came up with a few lyrics. Luke grabbed the guitar, and we had the song written within about, I'd say within an hour, but then we had to fix it up a little bit. So after 2 hours, it was completely written, lyrics and music. Yeah. And it's like Playing Country with the lyrics. What I did, it's like a combination of my experience and Luke's experience, growing up. And, there's a double meaning with country music, but also living in the country. A happy, playful kind of song and nostalgic too.
1: We'll take the opportunity to feature that particular track. Enjoy your time in Tamworth, safe travelling on the road, and have a lovely day.
4: Oh, thanks so much, Walshie.
1: On Good Morning Country, yes, Moonstruck is the album, our album of the week this week. And as they have each and every morning this week, Michelle Morgan in the second part of the week and her husband, Luke Johnson, have been our guests. Here is the featured track, Playin' Country.

It's Studio 8 and their album Moonstruck, our album of the week, and Playing Country, the featured track. Folks, if you're departing, top of the hour, thanks for your company. Have a safe, enjoyable day, a lovely weekend, and I hope you can join myself and Heather Farrell here at Good Morning Country on the next edition, next week on Good Morning Country. In the meantime, we've got music locked and loaded from Pete Smith. Yeah, the whistling cowboy, originally from the Kemp's Creek area. And he'll take us through the news and weather. We'll open up the phones right now. And you've got 11 minutes to get your name into the draw. The number to call is 0488 677 645. 0488 677 645. And please, no calls during the next news and weather. We'll give you the cue to call there also.

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2: Good morning, I'm Alyssa Delfs. The Leader of the Opposition has criticised One Nation, accusing the party of having bad policies, judgment and personnel. In a speech to the Sydney Institute last night, Angus Taylor says Pauline Hanson's party is incapable of fixing Australia and predicted she would spend $1 trillion without fixing living standards or growing the economy. It comes as One Nation support continues to rise. The latest polling shows the party has passed the coalition, even briefly overtaking Labor. Meanwhile, Ms Hanson, who is currently in the UK on what she's called a fact-finding trip, responded to Mr Taylor's comments.
3: Well, I'm still in London, but I've heard a lot of feedback about Angus Taylor's speech. People aren't happy with what he said and his comments about One Nation and myself. I'm very disappointed with this. You know, Angus, I'm not your enemy. We both need to get rid of the Labor, the Greens government, that toxic government that's done so much damage to this country.
2: Aged care stakeholders are being asked to share experiences and views on residential aged care. Shannon Kirkwood has the details.
4: Public consultation has now opened for the Independent Health and Aged Care Pricing Authority's pricing and costing advice to the Australian Government. Stakeholder feedback will inform the pricing framework for Australian residential aged care services. The authority is also asking for feedback on the potential impacts of transitioning to the Aged Care Act, along with supplements and grants for specific care needs. The Act is facing criticism from providers who say growing compliance demands are diverting resources from direct care, while the system is also being described as too complex.
2: Overseas, at least 28 people have died in a fire that broke out in a Chinese shoe factory. Video footage shows firefighters attempting to douse flames in the badly burning building. The BBC's China correspondent Stephen McDonnell reports.
5: In a footwear-making hub in Fujian province, images of black smoke billowing into the sky from a factory with trapped workers stranded on the roof have been shared on social media. The country's leader, Xi Jinping, referred to heavy casualties at the site. According to one official, the factory had stored highly flammable shoemaking materials. It was not clear immediately what triggered the massive blaze, but President Xi has called for a swift and thorough investigation.
2: And Welsh pop singer Bonnie Tyler has died overnight at age 75.
6: Now I'm only falling apart. There's nothing I can do, a total eclipse of the heart.
2: Famed for 1980s power ballads like Total Eclipse of the Heart and Holding Out for a Hero, celebrities and fans have paid tribute to the singer overnight. In a statement, Miss Tyler's family says she died unexpectedly in a hospital in Portugal where she was being treated for an illness. And taking a look at sport, Fremantle defeated the Sydney Swans in last night's top-of-the-table clash in Perth, 111 points to 73. The Dockers, who are in first place, hit the field off the back of a loss to GWS but maintained their dominance over second-place Sydney. Meanwhile, the AFL's crackdown on taunting was put into practice overnight when two players were penalised for rubbing an opponent's head during Fremantle's 38-point win over Sydney. Fremantle defender Luke Ryan was the first culprit. He rubbed the head of Chad Warner after the Sydney midfielder missed a snap set shot in the first quarter. The umpire paid a free kick against Ryan, handing Charlie Kurnow a gift of a goal from the top of the goal square. Then during a tense period in the third quarter, Sydney veteran Dane Rampey made the same mistake when he rubs Jai Amiss's head.
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1: National Radio News.
2: Good morning, I'm Alyssa Delfs. The fallout from this week's Telstra network outage is continuing, even as services get back up and running. Overnight, the telco completed repairs to fix ongoing issues, stopping some customers from making 000 calls yesterday. While it's been resolved and Telstra are no longer conducting welfare checks, the Communication Ombudsman has commenced an investigation into the outage. It comes as South Australian police investigate a death in a regional hospital, which Liberal Senator Kerri-Anne Little linked to the Telstra outage. Meantime, many regional train services have resumed across Victoria, but commuters are still reeling after being stuck for 2 days. The V-Line disruption was caused by the Telstra outage, which also impacted services in New South Wales. Victoria's Premier Jacinta Allen says it's unacceptable that so many people were left unable to use the essential service. While the government says V-Line will reimburse rail passengers who incurred extra costs, Ms Allen is calling on Telstra to match it dollar for dollar. A new research foundation will bring together international experts to improve understanding of how war affects children and how to better support recovery. Lewis Donaldson has the details.
3: UNSW academics are among a new international team investigating the long-term impacts of war for children in Ukraine. The Nadia Research Foundation has been established in collaboration with UNSW Sydney and other global universities, with plans to set up a research centre in Western Ukraine. Its focus will be on advancing research on the health consequences of armed conflict and developing more effective support for children and families. UNSW's Richard Bryant says war trauma can last for decades, so it's hoped new research can help mitigate the impacts.
2: Overseas, Iranian armed forces have launched attacks on US military infrastructure in Gulf states following US strikes on Iran's southern coastal and eastern provinces. It's put more strain on a three-week-old ceasefire agreement, with the attacks occurring on the day Iran buried its slain supreme leader. Iran's Revolutionary Guard Navy says the US attacks and intervention in redirecting shipping through the Strait of Hormuz were disrupting the waterway's gradual reopening. Meantime, after a week of mass funeral processions, rallies and mourning ceremonies in Iran, the assassinated supreme leader has finally been buried. He was killed in February at the start of the US-Israeli war, but his funeral was delayed because the conflict saw a series of senior Iranian figures targeted and killed by Israeli forces. The BBC's Lise Doucette reports.
4: The Ayatollah's final resting place is inside the Golden Dome Shrine of Imam Reza, alongside four members of his family killed that same day. But even in this moment, when Iran's new leaders who survived the weeks of war want to project strength and unity, there's been no sign of the Ayatollah's son and successor Mujtaba, who was severely injured. Also missing from these ceremonies are the many Iranians who aren't shedding tears for a ruler and his authoritarian rule they've always rejected.
2: And in sport, five-time Olympic gold medalist Kayleigh McEwen has withdrawn from the Commonwealth Games after contracting glandular fever. She'll also be sidelined for the Pan Pacific Championships in California. And sprint sensation Gout Gout has been ruled out of the upcoming Under-20 World Championships because of a hamstring injury. The 18-year-old says he will not compete in Eugene next month and has already turned his attention to next season. He's moving his focus onto rehab in the coming months to ensure he's back next year.
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1: National Radio News.
2: Good morning, I'm Alyssa Delfs. The Foreign Minister says Australians were let down this week by Telstra's network outages. The disruption not only impacted phone calls and data use, but also 000 calls for some users. Speaking to the ABC this morning, Penny Wong says the Australian Communications and Media Authority is undertaking an investigation.
3: For the first point I'd make is I understand they announced last night that the outages had all been resolved. The government will ensure that a full investigation of this is made by the Media and Communications Authority. And finally, I think I speak for everyone. You know, we do expect particularly our 000 network to remain functional. Telstra should be accountable for that.
2: Pauline Hanson says the Liberals should go after the real enemy, who she says is Labor. She made the comments last night after the Leader of the Opposition hit out at One Nation during a speech at the Sydney Institute. Angus Taylor says Ms Hanson's party is incapable of fixing Australia and predicted she would spend $1 trillion without improving living standards or growing the economy.
4: I understand why some Australians think the way out is to blow the place up. But to those who feel like lighting a match, believe me when I say that a moment of satisfaction isn't worth the eternity of pain that will follow. One Nation claims to offer a way out of our national malaise. In reality, they would only make things worse.
2: Meanwhile, in a reply posted online, Ms Hanson says the people of Australia are calling out for change and Mr Taylor should work with One Nation, not against them.
5: You can reflect back on your budget reply speech. You picked up and said a lot of One Nation's policies, so I don't agree with you having a go at me, what I stand for. You know, reduction of immigration, we were the ones that you followed our lead to do with the voice, net zero, there's a lot of things that you've done. So a lot of the policies that you say won't work is not the truth at all. Let's work together.
2: Headspace has welcomed the expansion of outreach programs to support young people in Australia. Lewis Donaldson has more.
6: 20 new Headspace outreach programs will help bring early intervention mental health and wellbeing support closer to young people living in rural and remote communities. It's thanks to the federal government's announcement of more than $27 million to expand services, helping to reduce barriers such as travel time, distance and cost. New programs are set to be established in areas like New South Wales Parks, Queensland's Lockyer Valley and Norfolk Island. It will add to the 175 Headspace services already in operation nationally, including 100 in regional Australia.
2: And one of Australia's most celebrated First Nations performing arts organisations will receive a prestigious international accolade. The Bangarra Dance Theatre Company will be awarded the Golden Lion for Lifetime Achievement in Dance at the Venice Biennial on July 26. While it's not the first Golden Lion to be won by a First Nations Australian, Bangarra will be the first Australian recipient in the dance division. It will also be the first time the Golden Lion's been awarded to an entire company rather than to a single director, choreographer or dancer. And taking a look at sport now, in NRLW, Tamika Upton has helped guide Brisbane to a 22-16 point victory against Cronulla overnight after making history by becoming the first NRLW player to win two Dally M medals last season. The star fullback earned another milestone yesterday as the first player to reach 50 tries in the competition. The 29-year-old achieved the tally in style, scoring a hat-trick to pull the Broncos back from the brink.
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1: Hi, I'm Johnny Knoxville. Welcome to Jackass.